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2: Hello, I'm Sarah Warmby. The Energy Minister has confirmed reports the government is planning for possible fuel rationing in a worst-case scenario as the Iran war continues to put pressure on supply chains. Hugh Phillips reports.
3: The country is currently operating at level 2 of the National Fuel Security Plan, which asks people only to buy the fuel they need. A shift to the next step would prioritise getting fuel to where it's needed most, including farming, freight and emergency services. Australia currently has 43 days of petrol in reserve. This is down one day on last week's update. There are 38 days worth of diesel in the national stockpile, up 2 days compared to the week before. As the Iran conflict drags on, Energy Minister Chris Bowen says it's only prudent the government plans for a worst-case scenario, but he admits fuel rationing is not on the horizon.
4: I'm not envisaging fuel rationing as being likely.
3: Hugh Phillips reporting.
2: Australia's top spy agency's assessment of the alleged Bondi attackers back in 2019 demanded travel alerts be placed on them and their file revisited if they associated with extremists. News Corp reports that an investigation has uncovered a series of catastrophic failures that meant the alleged gunmen were able to move freely through known terror hotspots prior to last December's Bondi terror attack. Border Force and Federal Police reportedly monitored the father and son, but failed to pass that information to ASIO or the New South Wales Police. Seven more Australian women and 14 children linked to Islamic State have reached Damascus after being bussed out of a Syrian refugee camp. The group is expected to land in Sydney and Melbourne this week, though it's not fully known what will happen to them once they arrive. One of the women has already been issued a temporary exclusion order from the country. Political sociologist John Roos says the remaining six will likely face similar consequences to the first group that arrived earlier this month.
5: We know that, look, once they get back here, it might be a very similar situation where they arrive at the airport and there may be some arrests, depending on what intelligence is available. And then others may go home straight to their families.
2: To Western Australia, and a diphtheria vaccination program is underway as the number of infections continue to climb. The Department of Health is calling for the federal government to fund the program. WA's Director of Communicable Disease Control, Dr. Paul Armstrong, has told the ABC those in rural communities across the state are most at risk. He says the vaccination is focused on preventing the more serious symptoms.
6: So the focus is on a number of aspects. It's about finding your cases and treating them. It's about doing contact tracing and making sure that the people who are close to those cases are given appropriate advice and antibiotics to stop them from getting infected.
2: Also in news, the federal government has committed over $4 million in funding to reduce the threat of the H5 bird flu. And members of Victoria's major political parties are meeting for their respective annual conferences, with both sides making policy pledges ahead of the November state election. This is AIR News. Josh Fraser has extended his early perfect record in charge at Carlton with a strong win over Port Adelaide 92-58 in the AFL. Fraser says it was a great result.
7: To come away from home against a pretty solid side and get the 4 points is very pleasing.
2: In the other games, the Magpie, with both sides making policy pledges ahead of the November state election. This is AIR News. Josh Fraser has extended his early perfect record in charge at Carlton with a strong win over Port Adelaide 92-58 in the AFL.

0: Eagles and Warriors. And Andre Heimgartner has claimed his third career win following a dominant display in race 15 of the V8 Supercars Championship. Leonie Kay has the details.
1: Heimgartner converted his pole position off the start, with Brock Feeney crossing for second and Matthew Payne completing the podium. In the earlier race, Chaz Mostert converted pole position into his first win of the season in race 14. The reigning champion put on a champion's drive in the 100th Gen 3 race, putting the drama of Christchurch behind him and surging back into the finals bubble. David Reynolds claimed a much-needed first podium of the season in second, with Brody Kostecki defeating title rival and points leader Brock Feeney for the final spot on the podium. The final day of the Tasmania Super 440 begins with qualifying for race 16 this morning at 11:35 a.m. Australian Eastern Standard Time. Leonie Kay, Air Sport.
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3: Good morning. We're looking at a top of 19 today with a medium chance of showers. The winds are northeasterly, 15 to 20 kilometres per hour. Sun protection if you are heading outdoors from 11:30 a.m. until 1:10 p.m. Let's see what's happening across the Riverina. 18 in Wagga, 16 for Denny, 17 for Grith of Bulligal and Maud, 16 for Balranald, Baruban 17, and over to the Murray, Albury Wodonga, 16. Have a great morning.
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7: It's Sunday morning on 2Hay FM. Let's hop into another hour of the Sunday 70s. Nothing but the music from the decade of Laverne and Shirley, Think Big's Melbourne Cup Double, ABBA Mania and Colour TV.

Imagining a lot of happy people, and most of you are with someone you love. Well, you are the lucky ones. All over the world, there are lots of people who are alone tonight. I imagine most of us have been in that situation at some time or another. I know I have. Recently, I heard a most beautiful song with a dynamic lyric that really expresses this feeling of loneliness. It means a lot to me personally, and I'd like to share it with you. I think you'll see what I mean.

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1: It's Sunday, the 24th of May, 2026. Aries, others may not share your enthusiasm, but don't let that put you off. Taurus, a kind gesture from a complete stranger will restore your faith in human nature. Gemini, unforeseen events will place extra pressure on your budget. Cancer, avoid distractions if you plan to get anything done today. Leo, much time will be lost when someone makes a mountain out of a molehill. Virgo, worrying about what might happen is futile. Libra, surround yourself with others who, like you, also see the big picture. Scorpio, it seems others are in agreement with you, making for a pleasant change. Sagittarius, you may be given some power or authority, but don't let it go to your head. Capricorn, you'll revel in being able to do what you want, even if only for a short time. Aquarius, so things didn't go so well. Make sure, though, you learn from those mistakes. Pisces, arrange to meet up with friends and together enjoy an outdoor pursuit. And that's today's horoscope.
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0: Remember the 70s? You know, the era that gave us Far Out, Brussels Sprout, Doctor Who, Countdown and F Troop? And the 70s was an awesome decade for awesome music. We'll have more hits next on 2HayFM's Sunday 70s.
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2: Hello, I'm Sarah Womby. Prime Minister Anthony Albanese has received a round of applause while spruiking his controversial tax changes to the party faithful at the Victorian ALP conference in Melbourne. Sean Bendley reports.
3: Federal Labor broke an election promise when it revealed changes to negative gearing and capital gains tax in this month's budget. The changes have been criticised in some quarters as an assault on aspiration. But Mr Albanese says the reforms will bring the great Australian dream of home ownership back in reach of a new generation.
4: Our changes are pro-aspiration and pro-supply, so we can help people get into a home of their own.
2: Meanwhile, opposition leader Angus Taylor used his address at the Victorian Liberal Party state conference to attack the Prime Minister's character for breaking election promises on tax in its budget.
5: It's the worst budget I've seen in my lifetime, and I'm old enough to remember the Whitlam budgets. New taxes on housing, new taxes on small businesses, new taxes on savings, new taxes on investment.
2: Former Federal Liberal Party campaign director Brian Loughnane was also elected unopposed as the party's Victorian state president, while former Prime Minister Tony Abbott is expected to be elected president of the Liberal Party unopposed when the party's federal council meets next weekend. Australia has 43 days of petrol in reserve, which is down one day on last week's update, and 38 days worth of diesel, the highest holdings Australia has held since the minimum stock obligations began in 2023. Police have revealed a high-speed triple fatal crash in Sydney South occurred after a driver sped away from a welfare check. Sean Bindley again with this report.
3: Police went to a Gymea Bay home early yesterday morning to check on a 42-year-old man who immediately fled the scene in an Audi. A short time later, the speeding car hit a concrete barrier in nearby Sanssouci, rolling and landing on top of a Toyota Camry, killing all three involved. Acting Superintendent Graham Hibbs says the injuries sustained by the Toyota's passengers have slowed identification efforts.
6: It was a horrific scene. Unfortunately, at this stage, we can't formally identify them at this stage. We are looking into a number of inquiries, and we're working through that at the moment.
2: Overseas now, and Ukraine claims it struck a vital oil terminal and a large oil depot at a Russian Black Sea port. The BBC's Danny Eberhardt has the story.
7: It's clear from video posted online that Novorossiysk was the target of a sustained Ukrainian attack, with air defences trying to counter drones. What's harder to determine at this stage is how much damage it caused. But Ukraine has been targeting Russia's energy infrastructure to hit oil revenues that Moscow uses to fund its war. NASA satellite data indicates fires in the area of the oil depot, which Ukraine's military says is one of the largest in southern Russia. Ukraine also claims to have hit a Russian frigate in Novorossiysk and a tanker that forms part of Russia's shadow fleet.
2: And briefly, the White House has been placed into lockdown with multiple reports of gunshots being fired outside the building. It comes an hour after President Donald Trump announced that a peace deal with Iran was in its final stages. This is AIR News. To NRL, and Manly has continued its strong form under interim coach Kieran Foran, grinding out a 12-10 win over the Gold Coast. Foran says it wasn't their best performance.
8: Defensively, I just thought we were a little bit off tonight, not where we had been, but still really pleased that we're able to come away with the win.
2: The Warriors thrashed the Dragons 30-12. And the AFL wins to the Kangaroos, Cats, Magpies and Blues. This afternoon, the Giants take on the Lions, and later it's the Bulldogs and Demons. And Formula One, it was a familiar story at qualifying in Canada, as their sports Paul Walsh explains.
9: The Mercedes garage has maintained its domination of the 2026 qualifying sessions by once again claiming pole position, this time in Montreal. With less than a minute left in the session, it looked as if the McLarens of Lando Norris and Oscar Piastri would claim the front row. However, Kimi Antonelli was the first to spoil the party, only to see teammate George Russell fly home to snatch a last-minute pole position and give Mercedes another 1-2 on the grid for tomorrow.
10: It was just such a great feeling when it was such a challenging session. I mean, you just pull it all together. That last lap to sort of throw yourself up a leaderboard was epic.
9: So the front row in Montreal is Russell and Antonelli, with Norris and Piastri making up the second, Lewis Hamilton, Max Verstappen on the third. Paul Walsh for Air Sport.
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12: Good morning. We're looking at a top of 19 today, with a medium chance of showers. The winds are northeasterly, 15 to 20 kilometres per hour. Sun protection if you are heading outdoors, from 11:30 a.m. until 1:10 p.m.
11: The weather update is brought to us by Japs Pharmacy, 129 Lachlan Street, Haykel, 699 31604.
12: Good morning. We're looking at a top of 19 today, with a medium chance of showers. The winds are northeasterly, 15 to 20 kilometres per

0: Barubin 17, and over to the Murray Albury Wodonga 16. Have a great morning.
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A woman called Myrtle had spent all my pay, and I hadn't enough for the bill. 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
1: It's Sunday, the 24th of May, 2026. Aries, others may not share your enthusiasm, but don't let that put you off. Taurus, a kind gesture from a complete stranger will restore your faith in human nature. Gemini, unforeseen events will place extra pressure on your budget. Cancer, avoid distractions if you plan to get anything done today. Leo, much time will be lost when someone makes a mountain out of a molehill. Virgo, worrying about what might happen is futile. Libra, surround yourself with others who, like you, also see the big picture. Scorpio, it seems others are in agreement with you, making for a pleasant change. Sagittarius, you may be given some power or authority, but don't let it go to your head. Capricorn, you'll revel in being able to do what you want, even if only for a short time. Aquarius, so things didn't go so well. Make sure, though, you learn from those mistakes. Pisces, arrange to meet up with friends and together enjoy an outdoor pursuit. And that's today's horoscope.
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3: Hello, I'm Sarah Wombe. Prime Minister Anthony Albanese has received a round of applause while spruiking his controversial tax changes to the party faithful at the Victorian ALP conference in Melbourne. Sean Bendley reports.
4: Federal Labor broke an election promise when it revealed changes to negative gearing and capital gains tax in this month's budget. The changes have been criticised in some quarters as an assault on aspiration. But Mr Albanese says the reforms will bring the great Australian dream of home ownership back in reach of a new generation.
5: Our changes are pro-aspiration and pro-supply, so we can help people get into a home of their own.
3: Meanwhile, opposition leader Angus Taylor used his address at the Victorian Liberal Party state conference to attack the Prime Minister's character for breaking election promises on tax in its budget.
6: It's the worst budget I've seen in my lifetime, and I'm old enough to remember the Whitlam budgets. New taxes on housing, new taxes on small businesses, new taxes on savings, new taxes on investment.
3: Former Federal Liberal Party campaign director Brian Loughnane was also elected unopposed as the party's Victorian state president, while former Prime Minister Tony Abbott is expected to be elected president of the Liberal Party unopposed when the party's federal council meets next weekend. Australia has 43 days of petrol in reserve, which is down one day on last week's update, and 38 days worth of diesel, the highest holdings Australia has held since the minimum stock obligations began in 2023. Police have revealed a high-speed triple fatal crash in Sydney South occurred after a driver sped away from a welfare check. Sean Bindley again with this report.
4: Police went to a Gaimea Bay home early yesterday morning to check on a 42-year-old man who immediately fled the scene in an Audi. A short time later, the speeding car hit a concrete barrier in nearby Sanssouci, rolling and landing on top of a Toyota Camry, killing all three involved. Acting Superintendent Graham Hibbs says the injuries sustained by the Toyota's passengers have slowed identification efforts.
7: It was a horrific scene. Unfortunately, at this stage, we have been ardent. We can't formally identify them at this stage. We are looking into a number of inquiries, and we're working through that at the moment.
3: Overseas now, and Ukraine claims it struck a vital oil terminal and a large oil depot at a Russian Black Sea port. The BBC's Danny Eberhardt has the story.
8: It's clear from video posted online that Novorossiysk was the target of a sustained Ukrainian attack, with air defences trying to counter drones. What's harder to determine at this stage is how much damage it caused. but Ukraine has been targeting Russia's energy infrastructure to hit oil revenues that Moscow uses to fund its war. NASA satellite data indicates fires in the area of the oil depot, which Ukraine's military says is one of the largest in southern Russia. Ukraine also claims to have hit a Russian frigate in Novorossiysk and a tanker that forms part of Russia's shadow fleet.
2: And briefly, the White House has been placed into lockdown with multiple reports of gunshots being fired outside the building. It comes an hour after President Donald Trump announced that a peace deal with Iran was in its final stages. This is Air News. To NRL, and Manly has continued its strong form under interim coach Kieran Foran, grinding out a 12-10 win over the Gold Coast. Foran says it wasn't their best performance.
9: Defensively, I just thought we were a little bit off tonight, not where we had been, but still really pleased that we're able to come away with the win.
2: The Warriors thrashed the Dragons 30-12. And the AFL wins to the Kangaroos, Cats, Magpies and Blues. This afternoon, the Giants take on the Lions, and later it's the Bulldogs and Demons. And Formula One, it was a familiar story at qualifying in Canada, as their sports Paul Walsh explains.
10: The Mercedes garage has maintained its domination of the 2026 qualifying sessions by once again claiming pole position, this time in Montreal. With less than a minute left in the session, it looked as if the McLarens of Lando Norris and Oscar Piastri would claim the front row. However, Kimi Antonelli was the first to spoil the party, only to see teammate George Russell.
2: Bulldogs and Demons. And Formula One, it was a familiar story at qualifying in Canada, as their sports Paul Walsh explains.
10: The Mercedes garage has maintained its domination of the 2026 qualifying sessions by once again claiming pole position, this time in Montreal. With less than a minute left in the session, it looked as if the McLaren

0: was such a challenging session. I mean, you just pull it all together, that last lap to sort of throw yourself up a leaderboard was epic.
1: So the front row in Montreal is Russell and Antonelli, with Norris and Piastri making up the second, Lewis Hamilton, Max Verstappen on the third. Paul Walsh for Air Sport.
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3: 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Good afternoon. We're looking at a top of 19 in Hay, with a medium chance of showers. The winds are northeasterly, 15 to 20 kilometres per hour. Sun protection up until 1:10 p.m. and a sunset at 5:21. Let's have a look and see what's happening across the Riverina. 18 in Wagga, 16 for Denny. Griffith, 17. Bulligal and Maud also 17. Balranald, 16. Barubin, 17. And over to the Murray, Albury Wodonga, 16 for you. Have a great afternoon.
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Hello and welcome to Showcase Australia with Connie Kiss Anderson. Another program lined up for you, jam-packed with new singles out to Australian country radio, all by Aussie country music artists. Before the pandemic, I was able to revisit tracks that were doing well in the charts, but since then, things have changed. There's been so many more releases out to Australian country radio that I have a very difficult time to keep up, and so I've selected songs from various subgenres, if you wish, to give you an overall feel of what's out there. Starting off the show, we're going to hear new tracks from Abby Ferris, Kayla Mann, and Patsy and Dave. Here's Abby Ferris with Shut Up and Kiss Me.

From their forthcoming album due out in September, that was Patsy and Dave with Dream Vacation, already doing well for them in the charts. Now, Patsy and Dave is the new rebranded name for the previous duo known as The Long and Short of It. The duo recorded that track as part of their upcoming album, which is set to be released in September. And this track is the first single that they've released since they rebranded their name. As the previous Long and Short of It, they were indeed very well known and received many, many accolades and hit singles under that name and configuration. I'm sure this rebranding and new direction will also reflect their great successes that they had previously. Before Patsy and Dave, we heard from Kayla Mann with Bombshell Bobby, and it too is from a forthcoming album named Right on the Money. Kayla Mann is New Zealand-based, and the track Bombshell Bobby was a co-write with Ryan Sorestad. To support that release, Kayla has also unveiled a film clip, which was shot on a green screen with a psychedelic 70s theme. Kayla's forthcoming album, which I mentioned will be called Right on the Money, is out next month. Opening up the show, we heard from Abby Ferris with Shut Up and Kiss Me. Abby was originally from South Australia, but now calls the Central Coast her home. It is really the hub of Australian country music in that area, so good move on her part. This track, Shut Up and Kiss Me, was inspired by a real-life relationship that Abby had, and it was written on her first ever trip to Nashville late last year with Aussie expat Troy Kemp of McAllister Kemp. Abby's set to return next month to Nashville to finish writing her new EP, which is set for release later this year through Potts Entertainment and MGM. Connie Kiss Anderson here, and you're listening to Showcase Australia. Coming up, a bit of more of a laid-back set. We're going to hear new tracks from Alice Anderson, Highway 95, and Big Sky Mountain. Here's Alice Anderson with Blue. And

0: The All Girl Band at Big Sky Mountain there with their new single called Dark Place. The band is actually considered more Americana or alternate country. The band's story begins in 2019 with the release of their debut album called All Our Minutes, which was produced by ARIA winner Paul McKercher and landed them a string of live shows, regional radio play, and an invitation to attend the Tamworth Country Music Festival. Soon afterwards, the band teamed up with producer Jackson Barclay of the McClymonts and Vera Blue, and it yielded a series of singles that did well for them. And now with this new single, Dark Place, they have organised a Northern New South Wales tour and an invitation to Queensland's renowned Gympie Music Muster in August. Before Big Sky Mountain, we heard from Highway 95, and the track was called Can't Fix With A Rose. If you listened carefully to the lyrics, you would hear that it actually delves into the realities of domestic violence. Highway 95 is an acoustic country rock duo based in Karratha in my home state of Western Australia, and they perform at events and local venues across the Pilbara region. The duo formed in January 23, and it features Bob Dershow, who is a traditional owner in the Pilbara region, on guitar, and Nicole Byland on vocals. Opening up the triple play, we heard from a country folk artist, Alice Anderson. Anderson spelt with an S-E-N, much the same as my name, and a point which I always like to make. The track was called Blue, and it is from her EP of the same name. Alison hails from Melbourne in Victoria and has returned to her roots with the release of this EP. The track Blue was written by Alice, produced by Vashti Sivel, and recorded by Roger Bergadaz at Union Street Studios. Mastering was done by Maria Triana, and of course vocals by Alice. Alice herself grew up singing from a young age, but it wasn't until she was living in London that she realised that singing in a band was something that she could do. So after returning to Australia, she decided she wanted to sing her own stories, so she got to writing. Early 2020 saw her planning her first album, but then the pandemic hit. So now in 2024, she's finishing off what she started with the release of her first EP.
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0: Connie Kiss Anderson here, and you're listening to Showcase Australia. Coming up, another triple play featuring music from Baden Faint, Rick Hart, and Sandy Louise. Here's Baden with Overthinking.

the new single from Newcastle-based artist Sandy Louise called Take It As It Comes. Sandy has 4 full-length albums and a further 7 singles released. She is the regional coordinator in Newcastle with the Australian Songwriters Association, and she runs open mics for songwriters. She's also attended the Australian Songwriters Association annual awards with 5 of her original songs in the top 30 across 5 categories. She received 3rd place in the ballad section for Make Up Your Mind and a nomination for the Rudy Bransma Excellence in Songwriting Award. She performs at local events and festivals and, of course, is one to follow. Before Sandy, we heard from Rick Hart with A Bird Won't Sing, and it's from his album called In the Midnight Sky Alone. That album recently charted on the ARIA charts, ARIA standing for the Australian Record Industry Association. Rick Hart himself hails from Melbourne and is considered an alternate country troubadour. This is his 3rd single that he has released, and the co-producer on that track was Lachlan Bryan of Lachlan Bryan and the Wilds. For his album, Rick has a slew of wonderful reviews in various industry magazines. Opening up the triple play, we heard from Baden Faint with a track called Overthinking. It is the 2nd release that he has put to radio, and it follows his debut song, Hometown Fantasy, which was a hit for him. Some years ago, Baden began working with renowned producer Garth Porter, who's been responsible for the careers of Lee Kernaghan and Tom Curtin. And over the course of the next year, Baden sent Garth songs, which Garth then helped workshop and take it to a full production. Connie Kiss Anderson here, and you're listening to Showcase Australia. Don't forget, for the latest updates, playlists and other information, do visit me on social media. I have 2 pages on Facebook, 1 for this program and 1 for me as a singer-songwriter. Coming up, a triple play featuring country music that is a little more traditional in its delivery. First up, we're going to hear from Caitlin Shadbolt, and it features Melanie Dyer, Sammy White and Sarah Buckley. The song is called Country Music Never Made More Sense, and it will be followed by the new singles from Katie Jane and Dave Kent. But first up, here's Caitlin. Let's take a listen.

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2: Air News Headlines, I'm Mark Dransfield. Making news today, the Prime Minister is playing down suggestions he's planning to carve out some of his tax reforms to stem growing backlash against the changes. There could be adjustment to trusts, removing discretionary trusts from the 30% tax hike. An Australian man has died in Peru after falling while walking the Inca Trail at Machu Picchu. 11 Australians have arrived in Istanbul after being released from detention in Israel for being part of a flotilla of aid to Gaza. Police are investigating after hundreds of kilograms of illicit drugs were found hidden in a diesel generator imported into Sydney. Researchers have managed to film an immune cell that eats melanoma cells and helps slow the growth of tumours. It could help treat other forms of cancer. And AI assistant chatbots are set to be rolled out in state schools across Queensland. In air sport, the Crows are keeping a close eye on Isaac Rankin after he suffered a calf injury, while Callum Archie hurt his thumb in last night's loss to Hawthorn. The Warriors have re-signed Tanner Boyd for another 3 years, just days after rupturing his ACL in Brisbane. And Aussie Oscar Piastri has responded to rumours that Red Bull will try to lure him away from McLaren, declaring he's flattered but happy where he is. These stories and more today. This is Air News.
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4: Good afternoon. We're looking at a top of 19 in Hay with a medium chance of showers. The winds are northeasterly, 15 to 20 kilometres per hour. Sun protection up until 1:10 p.m. and a sunset at 5:21. Let's have a look and see what's happening across the Riverina. 18 in Wagga, 16 for Denny, Griffith 17, Bullygull and Maud also 17, Balranald 16, Berubin 17, and over to the Murray, Albury-Wodonga, 16 for you. Have a great afternoon.
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1: And welcome to the warm, crackly sound of vinyl. Jonathan Charles here with you as we count down our two chart years. The music this week in 1965 and 1977, all played from the original records. We're doing the Lido Shuffle.

lot of energy to kick off the countdown on the way up at 20 this week in 1977. Boz Scaggs and the Lido Shuffle from the excellent album Silk Degrees. Over the next hour, we'll have some of the singles in the charts on our two featured years, and we'll be playing the top fives in full. Also, some of our hit-making musicians will be talking about their work. But right now, let's move on up one place to...

0: It had been at number one, but this week in 1965, it was down to 19. British group Unit 4 Plus 2 with Concrete and Clay. Lovely Latin beat influencing that, and it was written with the help of Russ Ballard, who'd go on to be a very successful composer in the 1970s. Amongst other tracks, he wrote So You Win Again for Hot Chocolate.
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0: On the Way Down at 17 in 1977, one of Billy Ocean's early hits, Red Light Spells Danger. He would have a lot more stretching into the 1980s. In an interview, he talked about the hard work of doing live concerts to break through to the charts.
1: Where have I played before? I've been doing a lot of places. So I was working in working to half playback in Europe, Germany, France, Holland, Belgium. Sometimes I'd turn up to the gigs and there'd be about two or three people there. Well, I knew why I was doing it. I was doing it hopefully to reach to a stage like I am now.
0: And did you know that Billy Ocean's real name was Leslie Charles? He's no relation, by the way. This is Jonathan Charles, and we're counting down our double top 20, all on vinyl. Numbers!

0: A Motown classic at 16 this week in 1965, Stop in the Name of Love, The Supremes, written by Holland Dozier Holland. It will get all the way to number one in America.
1: The Double Top 20 Vinyl Countdown with Jonathan Charles.

0: sweet home. Their sixth top 10 single in a row, this week in 1977 at 10, Good Morning Judge, from the British art rock group 10cc. In an interview, Graham Gouldman of 10cc said he started out writing for other bands.
1: Well, I was just a writer in the early 60s. I wrote songs for the Hollies, the Yardbirds and the Herman's Hermits.
0: And in the same place in 1965, it was Bob Dylan, Subterranean Homesick Blues. What a title. A song ahead of its time. John is in a basement mixing up the with an almost rap style to the lyrics.

I just love those fun lyrics mentioning at least seven detectives from TV and fiction books. Who Done It by Tavares, down one place this week in 1977 at seven. It would do well on the American charts too. This is Jonathan Charles. We're about to play our top five in full. We're counting down our two featured years, all from the original vinyl records.

And we're into our top five, and we're playing them in full. At five this week in 1977, Kenny Rogers and Lucille. It will get to number one and become the first of his two chart toppers in Britain. And this would be a number one as well. This week in 1965, though, it was at five. Where Are You Now? From Jackie Trent. It was the theme to a TV police series.

0: Peaking at number four this week in 1977, it was Van McCoy. Earlier in the show, we had the Lido Shuffle, and that was simply called The Shuffle, a follow-up to his big success, The Hustle. Are you confused?
1: Just you know why.
0: And also on the way up at four in 1965, Peter and Gordon's cover of an old Buddy Holly song, True Love Ways, would also do well in the American charts as part of that year's British Invasion. Bye.

A song whose lyrics would probably get him into a lot of trouble these days. I'm not going to give you a full title, not at all politically correct. Joe Tex was at three in 1977 with Ain't Gonna Bump. We are climbing up our double top 20, playing our top five singles in full. And at three in 1965, it was The Seekers. They were in A World of Our Own, featuring the great voice of Judith Durrant.

Such a beautiful song, one of my all-time favourites. After spending 2 weeks at number one this week in 1977, it was down to two. Free by Denise Williams. It was her breakthrough single, and she went on to have many more hits. And this group certainly had a lot of hits as well. The Beatles were also on their way down from the number one slot this week in 1965.

Madhouse, such a pedigree, written by Cat Stevens and first to hit a decade earlier for P.P. Arnold. But this week in 1977, Rod Stewart was beginning the first of 4 weeks at number one with First Cut Is the Deepest, one of my favourite Rod tracks. And in 1965, another great song was at the top.

0: That must have brought a smile to your face. It did for me. Roger Miller, King of the Road, was at number one this week in 1965. He got the idea for the hit after seeing a sign saying trailer for sale or rent. It became the opening line of the song. And we aren't opening, we're closing for this show. Thanks for listening. I hope you had fun. See you next time when I'll be back with another box of great vinyl records.
1: By no means, King of the Road.
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4: Hello, I'm Sarah Warmby. The Energy Minister has confirmed reports the government is planning for possible fuel rationing in a worst-case scenario as the Iran war continues to put pressure on supply chains. Hugh Phillips reports.
5: The country is currently operating at level 2 of the National Fuel Security Plan, which asks people only to buy the fuel they need. A shift to the next step would prioritise getting fuel to where it's needed most, including farming, freight and emergency services. Australia currently has 43 days of petrol in reserve. This is down one day on last week's update. There are 38 days worth of diesel in the national stockpile, up 2 days compared to the week before. As the Iran conflict drags on, Energy Minister Chris Bowen says it's only prudent the government plans for a worst-case scenario, but he admits fuel rationing is not on the horizon.
6: I'm not envisaging fuel rationing as being likely.
5: Hugh Phillips reporting.
4: Australia's top spy agency's assessment of the alleged Bondi attackers back in 2019 demanded travel alerts be placed on them and their file revisited if they associated with extremists. News Corp reports that an investigation has uncovered a series of catastrophic failures that meant the alleged gunmen were able to move freely through known terror hotspots prior to last December's Bondi terror attack. Border Force and Federal Police reportedly monitored the father and son, but failed to pass that information to ASIO or the New South Wales Police. Seven more Australian women and 14 children linked to Islamic State have reached Damascus after being bussed out of a Syrian refugee camp. The group is expected to land in Sydney and Melbourne this week, though it's not fully known what will happen to them once they arrive. One of the women has already been issued a temporary exclusion order from the country. Political sociologist John Roos says the remaining six will likely face similar consequences to the first group that arrived earlier this month.
7: We know that, look, once they get back here, it might be a very similar situation where they arrive at the airport and there may be some arrests depending on what intelligence is available. And then others may go home straight to their families.
4: To Western Australia, and a diphtheria vaccination program is underway as the number of infections continue to climb. The Department of Health is calling for the federal government to fund the program. WA's Director of Communicable Disease Control, Dr. Paul Armstrong, has told the ABC those in rural communities across the state are most at risk. He says the vaccination is focused on preventing the more serious symptoms.
8: So the focus is on a number of aspects. It's about finding your cases and treating them. It's about doing contact tracing and making sure that the people who are close to those cases are given appropriate advice and antibiotics to stop them from getting infected.
4: Also in news, the federal government has committed over $4 million in funding to reduce the threat of the H5 bird flu. And members of Victoria's major political parties are meeting for their respective annual conferences, with both sides making policy pledges ahead of the November state election. This is AIR News. In front of a record 90,000 people at the MCG, AFL history was made. Collingwood's Scott Pendlebury playing his 433rd match, and the Pies also beating the Eagles by 10 points, 13-14, 92 to 12-10, 82. Collingwood coach Craig McRae.
9: It really wasn't about style points. It wasn't really about margins or whatever. It was just about honouring Pendles. And, I know I said at three-quarter time, the players have said, let's make sure we put our heads on the pillow tonight, knowing that we've gave everything we can for this guy, for what he's done for all of us.
4: The Cats too good for the Swans, 107-80. The Kangaroos defeated the Suns, 111-105. And the Blues beat the Power, 92-58. In rugby league, St George Illawarra's losing streak has continued. In round 12, Andrew Lucas takes a look.
10: The Dragons remain winless in 2026, going down to the Warriors, 30-12 at Cod to suffer their 15th consecutive defeat dating back to last season. Just under 9,000 fans braved the wet conditions as the Kiwi side recorded their 6th straight victory. Alofiana Khan-Pereira, Tamaro Martin and Dallin Watini-Zelezniak scored doubles. In the day's other match, Manly beat the Titans 12-10 at Four Pines Park.
4: Auckland has won the A-League Men's Grand Final, defeating Sydney 1-0. In the Super Netball, the Thunderbirds and Mavericks both posted wins, and wins to the Reds, Hurricanes and Western Force in the Super Rugby. Australian Independent Radio News.
11: The weather update is brought to us by Harrison's IGA. In Hay, open Monday to Friday, 8 a.m. until 6:30 p.m. and 8 a.m. until 5 p.m. weekends.
12: Good afternoon. We're looking at a top of 19 in Hay with a medium chance of showers. The winds are northeasterly, 15 to 20 kilometres per hour. Sun protection up until 1:10 p.m. and a sunset at 5:21. Let's have a look and see what's happening across the Riverina. 18 in Wagga, 16 for Denny. Griffith, 17. Bulligal and Maud also 17. Balranald, 16. Berubin, 17. And over to the Murray, Albury Wodonga, 16 for you. Have a great afternoon.
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0: flip phones to low-rise jeans. This is the show that takes you back to the 2000s. Welcome to Noughties Now.
1: G'day guys and welcome to Noughties Now. It's the radio show where we relive some of the biggest hits from the 2000s. That's a full 10 years of hits. This week we are heading to June the 23rd, 2007. This week Pakistan was hit with torrential rains killing over 230 people. 27 members of the EU agreed on guidelines of a new treaty. Iron Man was the most popular film. And if you are into your video games, you are playing Brian Lara International Cricket from 2007 or from the 2000s. That's a full 10 years of hits. This week we are heading to June the 23rd, 2007. This week Pakistan was hit with torrential rains killing over 230 people. 27 members of the EU agreed on guidelines of a new treaty. Iron Man was the most popular film.

What do Beyoncé, Avril Lavigne, and Britney Spears have in common? They're all on Noughties Now.

0: Naughty's now with Sway, Kelly Clarkson with Never Again. This track was inspired by the work of Alanis Morissette and Pat Benatar. But let's head to Bow Wow and T-Pain on the radio show, spinning nothing but 2000s hits on Naughty's now.
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0: Cataluna with Wine Up in English. Also available in French and also German. You're listening to Noughties Now. This week we are celebrating June the 23rd, 2007 with Kiara and Like a Boy.
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0: The sensational Sean Kingston with his debut single Beautiful Girls with that reggae sort of feel. You'll listen to Naughties Now with Sway celebrating June the 23rd, 2007. We're going to head to Akon now with Don't Matter.
1: Number 18.

0: Did you know that DG Harrison Engineering is a stockist of PureTech water filters? 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So, when it comes to water filter systems, think DG Harrison Engineering, a station sponsor.
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0: Number 21. Number 19.
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0: number 16.
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Naughty's now with Sway Fergie. Big Girls Don't Cry. I'm pretty sure this was when she was taking a break from the Black Eyed Peas. But will.i.am had to be the one producing the bass on this particular track. Spinning off her debut album, The Duchess, and went platinum later, 2007. Let's head to our favourite T-Pain, back in the countdown with Buy You a Drink on Naughty's Now.

0: Coming in at number 5, that was Maroon 5 and Makes Me Wonder. We're quite partial to this track as well, as I remember growing up with a lot of Maroon 5 music. This was their first Billboard 100 contender. You listen to Naughties Now with Sway. Let's head to Daughtry now with Home.
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0: Avril Lavigne and a Girlfriend. This was when she was fun with the help of Dr. Luke producing the track with over 7.3 million copies sold worldwide. 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
1: This news update is brought to us by Harrison's IGA in Hay, open Monday to Friday, 8 a.m. until 6:30 p.m. and 8 a.m. until 5 p.m. weekends.
2: I'm Mark Dransfield. Federal Energy Minister Chris Bowen has confirmed more fuel will arrive in Australia in coming weeks. Diesel stockpiles have grown by 2 days over the past week, hitting a milestone 38-day high. Minister Bowen says the government is planning for a worst-case scenario where fuel rationing may be needed, but he believes that's unlikely.
3: I've said that all along. I'm not envisaging fuel rationing as being likely. Obviously, we've developed a four-stage plan with the states. We're currently at stage two. That's prudent.
2: A man has died following a shark attack south of Cairns in far north Queensland. The ABC reports the 39-year-old was apparently attacked at Kennedy Shoal, then brought into the Hull River boat ramp. He died from his injuries. The suspect behind a confirmed shooting at the White House has died. The man, who reportedly had a history of mental health issues, fired at Secret Service officers who shot back on the front lawns of the White House. Nine's US correspondent Lily Greer says security personnel acted promptly.
4: They swarmed the grounds and they tried to make the grounds safe again. That lockdown has now been lifted, but FBI personnel are there at the moment as that investigation gets underway into what exactly has happened.
2: Meantime, the US and Iran are reportedly closing in on a final peace agreement to permanently end the war in the Middle East. President Donald Trump confirmed negotiations have progressed significantly, though sources suggest finalising the text hinges on securing unified support within Tehran's leadership. US Secretary of State Marco Rubio says America's demands must stand.
5: There is a chance that whether it's later today, tomorrow, in a couple days, we may have something to say. But this issue needs to be solved, as the president has said, one way or the other. Iran can never have a nuclear weapon. The straits need to be opened without tolls. These are the president's points consistently.
2: Back home, and a federal independent says taxpayers should be getting a better return from AI data centre profits. Australia has become the world's third largest investment destination for data centres, behind the US and China. Our domestic AI infrastructure is now valued at more than $150 billion and is set to triple by 2030. Senator David Pocock says a mechanism should be established to ensure people benefit from the investment.
6: We should be looking at things like data centres. AI, you know, that is the future, where we're seeing these huge tech companies putting tens of billions of dollars of investment into Australia, at the same time minimising their tax share and paying very little tax on revenue.
2: A fresh claim has been aired by the British press as the investigation into Andrew Mountbatten Windsor widens. Europe correspondent Josh Bavis reports from London.
7: The Times in the UK is reporting Thames Valley Police are assessing a fresh claim from a woman about Andrew Mountbatten Windsor's conduct at the Royal Ascot more than 20 years ago. It's also reporting that Scotland Yard has shared its files relating to the late Virginia Giuffre with the same investigators. This comes off the back of a new push by police to ask any witness to come forward if they believe they have information that may be relevant to their inquiry into misconduct in public office. There's been no word from Buckingham Palace or any members of the royal family since that was revealed. Andrew Mountbatten Windsor's always maintained his innocence and he's never been charged with an offence.
2: Josh Bavis reporting. This is AIR News. AFL, and nearing three-quarter time, the Giants led the Lions 121-55 in Sydney. Shortly, the Bulldogs will do battle with the Demons as the Sir Doug Nicholls round wraps up. Sarah Patterson reports.
8: The Dogs enter today's crucial Marvel Stadium clash with 5 wins and 5 losses so far this season. The side, however, has been stretched thin by a growing injury list, with star ruckman Tim English still out of action following a concussion sustained a fortnight ago. Conversely, the Demons have been going from strength to strength under senior coach Stephen King to sit comfortably inside the top 6. Sarah Patterson, AIR Sport.
2: NRL and Gold Coast have now suffered 5 straight losses after being beaten 12-10 by Manly. Titans coach Josh Hannay says they're struggling.
9: I feel like we're being challenged a little bit by the footy gods at the moment. Like, there's not a 50-50 call or a bounce of the ball or a half sort of break going our way at the moment. It's like we're kind of searching for that bit of confidence.
2: Round 12 wraps up this afternoon with the Cowboys taking on the Rabbitohs in Townsville. Australian Formula One star Oscar Piastri has qualified fourth for tomorrow's Canadian Grand Prix. Mercedes driver George Russell is on pole. And in tennis, world number one Aryna Sabalenka says she's back to full fitness ahead of the French Open, which gets underway today. She's a narrow favourite with Iga Swiatek a close second. Australian Independent Radio News.
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12: It will be falling to between 10 and 8 overnight. Then into tomorrow, showers and 21. 19 and showers for Tuesday. Wednesday, a shower or two and 20. 21 and a possible shower on Thursday. Friday, cloudy and 18. 19 with a possible shower on Saturday. Have a great evening and remember to stay tuned here on 2HayFM. 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
26: Mid to late May in both 2026 and 1976 now, and the week 50 years ago, that New South Wales Premier Neville Wren's home in Darling Point, Sydney, was firebombed. Hi, Artie with you once again. And on that note, let's turn to the music.
25: Debuting on the back, featuring the top 5 songs on the Australian Top 20. 50 years ago this week, in conjunction with the Kent Music Report, compiled by David Kent.
26: Mid to late May in both 2026 and 1976 now, and the week 50 years ago, that New South Wales Premier Neville Wren's home in Darling Point, Sydney.

0: Darryl Braithwaite in a song written by former Chain and Billy Thorpe and the Aztecs band member Warren Morgan. That, of course, Old Sid. Into the charts this week, 50 years ago.
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0: And a huge hi to our mates in Dubbo, New South Wales, listening in through 88.9 DCFM, as well as on the same frequency in the Richmond Valley of Northern New South Wales via Richmond Valley Radio, and on 93.3 FM in the Gosford region through Easy FM. 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Welcome. Now to this week's countdown and...
2: Number five.
0: David Essex is back, finally in the top five after 3 weeks on the chart. This is his first release of 1976.

0: David Essex and City Lights, written by his mentor and collaborator, Jeff Wayne. The funky urban groove is doing better in Oz than it did in the UK, where it peaked at 37.
1: And now, major events this week 50 years ago.
0: On the 20th of May 1976, a pilot and three passengers were killed when their light plane crashed into a radio mast at the edge of Cooma Polo Flat Airport while attempting to land in thick fog. On the 21st, Federal Labor MP Keith Johnson was treated at Canberra Community Hospital for severe cuts to the face after being injured in a fight inside the Parliament building while entertaining delegates in his office at 2:30 that morning. Also on the 21st, the Yuba City bus disaster north of the California capital, Sacramento, happened, which was the second worst bus crash in US history and left 28 students and one teacher dead. On the 24th, the Australian Railways Union organised a nationwide 24-hour rail strike following the dismissal of a shunting supervisor in Townsville who was following the ARU's ban on railway workers handling or transporting chemicals used for uranium mining at Mary Kathleen in Queensland. Now, who's turning 50 this week?
2: Happy birthday!
0: Well, just the one to note this week, on the 21st of May 1976, Melissa Dunn was born in Melbourne. An Australian wheelchair basketball player, she was part of the silver medal winning national wheelchair basketball team at the Sydney 2000 Paralympics. Now back to the countdown.
1: Number four.
0: I can't stand the music. No, that's not right. Let's make it I hate the music.

0: JPY, John Paul Young, and the Harry Vander George Young composition, I Hate the Music. Me? I love it. Stay with us, and we'll give the album some other love.
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2: 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I'm driving, remember? And you had an extra beer at the last place. Hey, put that phone away. It can wait.
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0: No change again this week in the top five, with number five, The Eagles and their greatest hits. At four is Led Zeppelin and Presence. At number three is Wings and Wings at the Speed of Sound. Number two is Queen's A Night at the Opera. And at number one is ABBA by, well, the same group that brings you a new album into the top 20 this week at number 19. This album is Waterloo, and this is track one, side one, Waterloo. But maybe not as you know it.

0: And from their album Waterloo, that's the Swedish version of the title track. The English version is the last track on side two of the album. Now back to the countdown.
1: Number three.
0: Late December 1963. Something happened, but was it for the better of things? Well, who knows? Here's the Four Seasons. Oh,

0: December 1963. What a night from the Jersey Boys themselves and written by Bob Gaudio. Continuing the countdown.
1: Number two this week.
0: I won't mock the fact that this is a mock opera gone.

0: the incredible talent of Freddie Mercury and Queen and their eternal classic, Bohemian Rhapsody.
1: Time to check out the great songs coming up in coming weeks.
0: And this week, a song to listen out for in upcoming weeks is from German disco performance Silver Convention and consists of six words. Is that right?
2: That's right!

0: Silver Convention and Get Up and Boogie, their second hit worldwide, and the second song to be written using just the two phrases for the entirety. Like a Tram, it'll be along shortly.
1: And now, the number one song from the top 40 of 50 years ago this week.
0: How many more ways can I describe the scene in order to lay a foundation for this next song? I tell you what, I won't this time. Here's ABBA, after 9 weeks in the chart, 7 weeks on top.

0: Well, if you heard the drums, Fernando, then you'll know that the song is now finished, but is likely to be around for quite some time to come. Unlike me, so I'm heading down the corridor till next week. See you then.
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1: This news update is brought to us by Japs Pharmacy, 129 Lachlan Street, Hay, call 6993 1604.
2: I'm Mark Dransfield. One of the women in the next group of so-called ISIS brides is believed to have fled a Syrian refugee camp to return home to Australia, despite being handed a temporary exclusion order. Carolee Katsimbanis explains.
3: The woman's family had hoped the government would change its mind and place her under a terrorism control order or electronic surveillance. She has a child, but under the order, the woman maintains her Australian citizenship, so she's not rendered stateless, but is effectively placed in limbo. The woman now either stays in Syria with her child, who is also an Australian citizen, or she sends the child with the rest of the group, which is expected to land in Melbourne and Sydney this coming week.
2: The federal opposition says it needs to implement an economic revolution to win back support from voters. Redbridge modelling shows One Nation could win up to 59 seats at the next election and become the new opposition, while the coalition would be reduced to just 12 seats. Liberal MP Andrew Bragg has told Sky News the major parties have not been listening to their people.
4: People actually do want an economic revolution, and they deserve one. I mean, we've got low productivity, we've got high interest rates, high inflation, anemic growth. I mean, Australia is going out of business. I think we're in real trouble under this government, and we have to accept that part of the blame here belongs with us.
2: A 39-year-old man has died after a shark attack in far north Queensland. Hugh Phillips reports.
5: Emergency services were called to Hull Head's boat ramp 160 kilometres south of Cairns around midday after reports a man was attacked near a reef around 40 kilometres offshore. He was pulled from the water onto a boat but died at the scene. The reef is about halfway between Mission Beach and Cardwell. Authorities have not yet confirmed the type of shark. Police are preparing a report for the coroner. Hugh Phillips reporting.
2: A woman's been reported for drink driving and driving without due care after her car crashed through a guardrail and ended up on an Adelaide beach. She's lucky she wasn't hurt as a long wooden post speared through the car's windscreen in the crash. Police conducted a breath test and allegedly recorded a result of 0.11, more than twice the legal limit. At least 90 people have been killed and dozens remain trapped in what's shaping up to be China's worst mining disaster in a decade. Hundreds of workers were underground when there was a huge gas explosion. Sky News reporter Helen Ann Smith says a delicate rescue is underway.
6: At least six medical and rescue teams involved, with in excess of 750 people in medical and rescue capacities, all involved with that effort. We know that at least 100 people admitted to hospital, many, it seems, with sort of injuries related to gas inhalation, we understand. So clearly a very, very big disaster unfolding.
2: In air health news, Australian researchers are hoping to adapt a breakthrough blood cancer therapy to target solid tumours in the breast, bowel and prostate. The newly subsidised drug works like a magnet, bridging the gap between a patient's immune system and malignant cells so the body can naturally destroy the cancer. Lead scientists say the therapy's success in treating terminal myeloma could eventually make traditional chemotherapy obsolete. This is air news. First to AFL, and the Giants have recorded their biggest ever score over the reigning premiers, slamming the Lions 166-88 in Sydney. And a short time ago in the first quarter, the Bulldogs led the Demons 6-1 in Melbourne. NRL and the Dragons have lost their 12th game in a row, beaten 30-12 by the Warriors. Manly pipped Gold Coast 12-10. Round 12 wraps up with the Cowboys taking on the Rabbitohs in Townsville shortly. The eyes of the tennis world will be on Paris over the next 2 weeks, and for his preview, here's Air Sports' Paul Walsh.
7: Two Australians will be part of the action on day one at Roland Garros, with Ila Tomjanovic taking on Cathy McNally from the US, while James Duckworth will be up against the world number 48 Gabriel Diallo from Canada. Alexander Zverev finds himself elevated to second seed for the first time in a slam due to the withdrawal of Carlos Alcaraz, and will meet the local Benjamin Bonzi in the first round, while 39-year-old Novak Djokovic will be taking taking part in his 22nd Roland Garros campaign, taking on Giovanni Pecci-Pedicard first up, and is ready to go.
8: I always try to aim to be at the peak of my own abilities to perform well in Grand Slam, so can't wait to get out on court and start competing.
7: Paul Walsh for Air Sport.
2: And Mercedes driver George Russell will take pole in tomorrow's Canadian Grand Prix. Australian Oscar Piastri qualified fourth. Australian Independent Radio News.
9: The weather update is brought to us by Harrison's IGA. In Hay, open Monday to Friday, 8 a.m. until 6:30 p.m. and 8 a.m. until 5 p.m. weekends.
10: It will be falling to between 10 and 8 overnight. Then into tomorrow, showers and 21. 19 and showers for Tuesday. Wednesday, a shower or two and 20. 21 and a possible shower on Thursday. Friday, cloudy and 18. 19 with a possible shower on Saturday. Have a great evening and remember to stay tuned here on 2HayFM. 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

Hello and welcome to Magic Moments in Jazz with Barry O'Sullivan. It don't mean a thing if it ain't got that swing. A 1931 composition by Duke Ellington with lyrics written by Irving Mills.

The music was composed and arranged by Ellington in August of 1931, and then first recorded by Ellington and his orchestra for Brunswick Records in 1932.

According to Duke Ellington, the song became famous as the expression of a sentiment which prevailed among jazz musicians at the time. It was possibly the first song to use the word swing in the title and introduce the term into everyday language, and presaged the swing era by 3 years.

Duke Ellington's 1932 recording of the song was inducted into the Grammy Hall of Fame in 2008. The recording of the song, "It Don't Mean a Thing If It Ain't Got That Swing," is another magic moment in jazz.

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I'm Barry O'Sullivan.

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0: 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This news update is brought to us by Harrison's IGA in Hay, open Monday to Friday, 8 a.m. until 6:30 p.m. and 8 a.m. until 5 p.m. weekends.
1: I'm Mark Dransfield. The opposition says it'll need to offer a form of economic revolution if it's to reclaim voters lost to One Nation. Federal politics reporter Nelson Scott.
2: The latest Redbridge poll shows One Nation could win over 50 seats at the next election and become the new opposition. The data also reveals the coalition could be pushed to the brink of extinction, slashed to just 12 seats nationwide, with the Nationals without a single lower house MP. Liberal Senator Andrew Bragg argues his party has been too similar to Labor in recent years and must create a distinct vision to avoid a potential wipeout.
3: We have not done a good job in the last 10 years on economic policy.
2: One Nation leader Pauline Hanson says her surge in popularity has been fuelled by voter disillusionment with the major parties.
4: People want change.
2: The poll also shows Labor will most likely lose 18 seats at the next election and govern with a razor-thin majority. Nelson Scott reporting.
1: A 39-year-old man has died after a shark attack in far north Queensland. Early this afternoon, emergency services were called to Hull Heads Beach, 160 kilometres south of Cairns, where the man was pulled from the water but died from his injuries. A report will be prepared for the coroner. Meantime, an investigation's underway after a man was shot dead by police during a domestic violence-related call-out just north of Brisbane. Toby Goff reports.
5: Police were called to a home on Cavill Way in Narangba just after midnight following reports of an armed man making threats. Officers say he approached them with a firearm and was then shot at the scene. Police went on to perform CPR, but the man could not be revived. The state's police watchdog, the Ethical Standards Command, is now investigating the shooting with oversight from the Crime and Corruption Commission. Toby Goff reporting.
1: A man has drowned in the Yarra River at Docklands in Melbourne. Police say emergency services were called to reports of someone seen struggling in the water just before dawn, but he couldn't be saved. They're still trying to work out why he was in the river and will prepare a report for the coroner. The suspect behind a confirmed shooting at the White House has died. The man, believed to be in his 20s, who reportedly had a history of mental health issues, fired at Secret Service officers who shot back on the front lawns of the White House. Nine's US correspondent Lily Greer says security personnel acted promptly.
6: They swarmed the grounds and they tried to make the grounds safe again. That lockdown has now been lifted, but FBI personnel are there at the moment as that investigation gets underway into what exactly has happened.
1: Meantime, Iran says they are drafting a framework agreement with the US to end the war. State media says nuclear issues and the Strait of Hormuz are not part of the talks, contrary to claims from US President Donald Trump. Iran's foreign ministry spokesperson Esmail Baghaghi says a 14-clause memorandum is being drafted.
7: This memorandum of understanding will address the essential points for ending the imposed war. We are currently in the final stages of finalising these memoranda of understanding.
1: That translation, thanks to the BBC. This is AIR News. AFL and the Giants have slammed the Lions 166-88 in Sydney, recording their biggest ever score over the reigning premiers. And late in the second quarter, the Bulldogs led the Demons 51-43 in Melbourne. Injury marred Collingwood's win over West Coast last night on Scott Pendlebury's big day. Darcy Moore injured his hamstring in the first half and Jamie Elliott was taken off on a stretcher after doing his knee in the final minutes. But there were celebrations as Pendlebury secured his history-making 433rd AFL match. He says it's been an incredible week.
8: I've never been clapped walking out of a supermarket before, so that's a different experience. And yeah, we've tried to embrace the week, and I reckon towards the last bit there, I could feel the week catching up. I was out of legs and I was pretty cooked at stages, but just so pumped for the boys as well to get this win in front of 93,000 fans, which is unbelievable.
1: Turning to NRL, and a short time ago in the first half, the Rabbitohs led the Cowboys 6-4 in Townsville. Meantime, in State of Origin preps, Queensland captain Cameron Munster has missed training, apparently due to soreness. Ezra Mam took his spot at 5'8". In tennis, world number one Aryna Sabalenka says she's back to full fitness ahead of the French Open, which gets underway today. She's a narrow favourite, with Iga Swiatek a close second. Australian Independent Radio News.
9: 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It will be falling to between 10 and 8 overnight. Then into tomorrow, showers and 21. 19 and showers for Tuesday. Wednesday, a shower or two and 20. 21 and a possible shower on Thursday. Friday, cloudy and 18. 19 with a possible shower on Saturday. 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
1: Welcome to Offbeat. I'm Ann Mott, taking you through 2 hours of ska, rocksteady, and reggae. And kicking off this week, Madness from 2012, from their Wee Wee CC Ya Ya Da Da album. This is My Girl 2.

Melbourne is a strange tenants there with Living in Hell. Before that, we heard The Specials with Vote For Me and Madness with My Girl Too. 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This is Na Face The Light.

0: Two in a row there from Lollipop Laurie. We heard they called it Scar and Michiko Lollipop. Before that, The Void Union with Mikorazon. Jar Point with The Kingston Factory with Narface the Light. 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

That's Mike Park with Loose With Me, followed on from Catbite and Bad Influence. We heard two South Australian acts before that, The Overits with Fact Checker and The Skeptics with Half Full. 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They're out of Northern New South Wales, and this track is Recipe.

That's Matty Ruthless with Shadows of the Street. Followed on from Bomba with Golden Wedding and Jesse Morris and the Shakedown with Recipe. You are listening to Offbeat. One more this hour. Then I'll be back next hour with some more great tunes for you. This one is the Bandulus with We Said Goodbye.

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7: Welcome to the second hour of Offbeat. I'm Amot, taking you through this 2 hours of music played on the Offbeat. And as per usual, I'm staying the second hour a little bit more punky than at least the first bracket, with the Mighty Mighty Boss Stones and Someday, I suppose.

Melbourne's Commissioner Gordon there with Colombian Drug Lord. Up before that, we had Mustard Plug and Time to Wake Up. Less than Jake, we're in there with Nervous in the Alley and the Mighty Mighty Boss Tones with Someday, I Suppose. Well, listening to Offbeat, and we just had Melbourne Act Commissioner Gordon. We're about to have Melbourne Act Looney Tunes. And this song won't sound quite the same without John jumping in to do the 1-2s, but this is their take on the Specials' Little Bitch.

0: And that's the Sunny Coast Rude Boys with Feels Good. Float on from Western Australian act The Scarmen with SFJ. And Looney Tunes kicked off that bracket with Little Bitch. You are listening to Offbeat. I'm going to head over to the UK next. The Duelers and Sweet Jamaica.
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And Melbourne Actors Cab hangers there with $2.40. Before that, Eastern Standard Time, Lovely and Mad, and The Duelers with Sweet Jamaica. You are listening to Offbeat, and I'm going to play for you Hong Kong actor The Red Stripes next with Rude.

And that right there is Big Fat Panda with Man in the Middle, followed on from Tokyo Ska Paradise Orchestra, Wings of a Phoenix, and Red Stripes with Rude Boy Swagger. You've been listening to Offbeat. I'm Ian Mott. Thanks for your company this week. I hope you've enjoyed all the music that I've selected for you. Hope you tune in again this time next week for another 2 hours of music played on the Offbeat. To take us out, as per usual, it is a cover. This is Fiesta Fiasco out of Queensland, covering the Saints out of Queensland.

0: 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This news update is brought to us by Harrison's IGA in Hay, open Monday to Friday, 8 a.m. until 6:30 p.m. and 8 a.m. until 5 p.m. weekends.
1: I'm Mark Dransfield. The opposition says it'll need to offer a form of economic revolution if it's to reclaim voters lost to One Nation. Federal politics reporter Nelson Scott.
2: The latest Redbridge poll shows One Nation could win over 50 seats at the next election and become the new opposition. The data also reveals the coalition could be pushed to the brink of extinction, slashed to just 12 seats nationwide, with the Nationals without a single lower house MP. Liberal Senator Andrew Bragg argues his party has been too similar to Labor in recent years and must create a distinct vision to avoid a potential wipeout.
3: We have not done a good job in the last 10 years on economic policy.
2: One Nation leader Pauline Hanson says her surge in popularity has been fueled by voter disillusionment with the major parties.
4: People want change.
2: The poll also shows Labor will most likely lose 18 seats at the next election and govern with a razor-thin majority. Nelson Scott reporting.
1: A 39-year-old man has died after a shark attack in far north Queensland. Early this afternoon, emergency services were called to Hull Heads Beach, 160 kilometres south of Cairns, where the man was pulled from the water but died from his injuries. A report will be prepared for the coroner. Meantime, an investigation's underway after a man was shot dead by police during a domestic violence-related call-out just north of Brisbane. Toby Goff reports.
5: Police were called to a home on Cavill Way in Narangba just after midnight following reports of an armed man making threats. Officers say he approached them with a firearm and was then shot at the scene. Police went on to perform CPR, but the man could not be revived. The state's police watchdog, the Ethical Standards Command, is now investigating the shooting with oversight from the Crime and Corruption Commission. Toby Goff reporting.
1: A man has drowned in the Yarra River at Docklands in Melbourne. Police say emergency services were called to reports of someone seen struggling in the water just before dawn, but he couldn't be saved. They're still trying to work out why he was in the river and will prepare a report for the coroner. The suspect behind a confirmed shooting at the White House has died. The man, believed to be in his 20s, who reportedly had a history of mental health issues, fired at Secret Service officers who shot back on the front lawns of the White House. Nine's US correspondent Lily Greer says security personnel acted promptly.
6: They swarmed the grounds and they tried to make the grounds safe again. That lockdown has now been lifted, but FBI personnel are there at the moment as that investigation gets underway into what exactly has happened.
1: Meantime, Iran says they are drafting a framework agreement with the US to end the war. State media says nuclear issues and the Strait of Hormuz are not part of the talks, contrary to claims from US President Donald Trump. Iran's foreign ministry spokesperson Esmail Baghaei says a 14-clause memorandum is being drafted.
7: This memorandum of understanding will address the essential points for ending the imposed war. We are currently in the final stages of finalising these memoranda of understanding.
1: That translation thanks to the BBC. This is AIR News. AFL and the Giants have slammed the Lions 166-88 in Sydney, recording their biggest ever score over the reigning premiers. And late in the second quarter, the Bulldogs led the Demons 51-43 in Melbourne. Injury marred Collingwood's win over West Coast last night on Scott Pendlebury's big day. Darcy Moore injured his hamstring in the first half and Jamie Elliott was taken off on a stretcher after doing his knee in the final minutes. But there were celebrations as Pendlebury secured his history-making 433rd AFL match. He says it's been an incredible week.
8: I've never been clapped walking out of a supermarket before, so that's a different experience. And yeah, we've tried to embrace the week, and I reckon towards the last bit there, I could feel the week catching up. I was out of legs and I was pretty cooked at stages, but just so pumped for the boys as well to get this win in front of 93,000 fans, which is unbelievable.
1: Turning to NRL, and a short time ago in the first half, the Rabbitohs led the Cowboys 6-4 in Townsville. Meantime, in State of Origin preps, Queensland captain Cameron Munster has missed training, apparently due to soreness. Ezra Mam took his spot at 5'8". In tennis, world number one Aryna Sabalenka says she's back to full fitness ahead of the French Open, which gets underway today. She's a narrow favourite with Iga Swiatek a close second. Australian Independent Radio News.
9: 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It will be falling to between 10 and 8 overnight. Then into tomorrow, showers and 21. 19 and showers for Tuesday. Wednesday, a shower or two and 20. 21 and a possible shower on Thursday. Friday, cloudy and 18. 19 with a possible shower on Saturday. Have a great evening and remember to stay tuned here on 2HayFM. Have a good one.
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1: Welcome to Offbeat. I'm Ann Mott, taking you through 2 hours of ska, rocksteady and reggae. And kicking off this week, Madness. From 2012, from their Wee Wee CC Ya Ya Da Da album, this is My Girl 2.

Melbourne is a strange tenants there with Living in Hell. Before that, we heard The Specials with Vote For Me and Madness with My Girl Too. You are listening to Offbeat, and I thought I'd play you something next from Kingston Factory with Jar Point on vocals. This is Na Face The Light.

0: Two in a row there from Lollipop Laurie. We heard They Called It Scar and Michiko Lollipop. Before that, The Void Union with Mikorazon. Jar Point with The Kingston Factory with Narface The Light. You are listening to Offbeat. And I thought I'd come back to Australia next and head to South Australia for The Skeptics and Half Full.
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3: Hey, don't just sit there. See that ball? Kick it. Go on, kick it again. That's it. Let's try the left foot. Now the right. Yes, the crowd's gone wild. 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Whew, feels good, doesn't it? See, you don't need to be a sports star. It's about doing things you enjoy. 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So kick back. It's just one easy way to be kind to your mind.
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1: This news update is brought to us by Harrison's IGA in Hay, open Monday to Friday, 8 a.m. until 6:30 p.m. and 8 a.m. until 5 p.m. weekends.
2: I'm Mark Dransfield. The opposition says it'll need to offer a form of economic revolution if it's to reclaim voters lost to One Nation. Federal politics reporter Nelson Scott.
3: The latest Redbridge poll shows One Nation could win over 50 seats at the next election and become the new opposition. The data also reveals the coalition could be pushed to the brink of extinction, slashed to just 12 seats nationwide, with the Nationals without a single lower house MP. Liberal Senator Andrew Bragg argues his party has been too similar to Labor in recent years and must create a distinct vision to avoid a potential wipeout.
4: We have not done a good job in the last 10 years on economic policy.
3: One Nation leader Pauline Hanson says her surge in popularity has been fueled by voter disillusionment with the major parties.
5: People want change.
3: The poll also shows Labor will most likely lose 18 seats at the next election and govern with a razor-thin majority. Nelson Scott reporting.
2: A 39-year-old man has died after a shark attack in far north Queensland. Early this afternoon, emergency services were called to Hull Heads Beach, 160 kilometres south of Cairns, where the man was pulled from the water but died from his injuries. A report will be prepared for the coroner. Meantime, an investigation's underway after a man was shot dead by police during a domestic violence-related call-out just north of Brisbane. Toby Goff reports.
6: Police were called to a home on Cavill Way in Narangba just after midnight following reports of an armed man making threats. Officers say he approached them with a firearm and was then shot at the scene. Police went on to perform CPR, but the man could not be revived. The state's police watchdog, the Ethical Standards Command, is now investigating the shooting with oversight from the Crime and Corruption Commission. Toby Goff reporting.
2: A man has drowned in the Yarra River at Docklands in Melbourne. Police say emergency services were called to reports of someone seen struggling in the water just before dawn, but he couldn't be saved. They're still trying to work out why he was in the river and will prepare a report for the coroner. The suspect behind a confirmed shooting at the White House has died. The man, believed to be in his 20s, who reportedly had a history of mental health issues, fired at Secret Service officers who shot back on the front lawns of the White House. Nine's US correspondent Lily Greer says security personnel acted promptly.
7: They swarmed the grounds and they tried to make the grounds safe again. That lockdown has now been lifted, but FBI personnel are there at the moment as that investigation gets underway into what exactly has happened.
2: Meantime, Iran says they are drafting a framework agreement with the US to end the war. State media says nuclear issues and the Strait of Hormuz are not part of the talks, contrary to claims from US President Donald Trump. Iran's foreign ministry spokesperson Esmail Baghaei says a 14-clause memorandum is being drafted.
8: This memorandum of understanding will address the essential points for ending the imposed war. We are currently in the final stages of finalising these memoranda of understanding.
2: That translation thanks to the BBC. This is AIR News. AFL and the Giants have slammed the Lions 166-88 in Sydney, recording their biggest ever score over the reigning premiers. And late in the second quarter, the Bulldogs led the Demons 51-43 in Melbourne. Injury marred Collingwood's win over West Coast last night on Scott Pendlebury's big day. Darcy Moore injured his hamstring in the first half and Jamie Elliott was taken off on a stretcher after doing his knee in the final minutes. But there were celebrations as Pendlebury secured his history-making 433rd AFL match. He says it's been an incredible week.
9: I've never been clapped walking out of a supermarket before, so that's a different experience. And yeah, we've tried to embrace the week, and I reckon towards the last bit there, I could feel the week catching up. I was out of legs and I was pretty cooked at stages, but just so pumped for the boys as well to get this win in front of 93,000 fans, which is unbelievable.
2: Turning to NRL, and a short time ago in the first half, the Rabbitohs led the Cowboys 6-4 in Townsville. Meantime, in State of Origin preps, Queensland captain Cameron Munster has missed training, apparently due to soreness. Ezra Mam took his spot at 5'8". In tennis, world number one Aryna Sabalenka says she's back to full fitness ahead of the French Open, which gets underway today. She's a narrow favourite, with Iga Swiatek a close second. Australian Independent Radio News.
10: 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It will be falling to between 10 and 8 overnight. Then into tomorrow, showers and 21. 19 and showers for Tuesday. Wednesday, a shower or two and 20. 21 and a possible shower on Thursday. Friday, cloudy and 18. 19 with a possible shower on Saturday. Have a great evening and remember to stay tuned here on 2HayFM. Have a good one.
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16: From the studios of 2HayFM, the gateway to the outback, this is Prime Rock with Greg Haywood.

Getting us in the mood today was Come On, Feel the Noise from Quiet Riot. Welcome to Prime Rock. You're with Greg Haywood, and in this first hour, I'll be celebrating the music that surrounds key events in this week in rock history. In the third hour, this week's fantastic new Aussie rock releases, and in the third hour, a bunch of massive classic rock in the Prime Rock Classics. And before that, let's keep it moving with another Aussie great from the 80s, INXS, with the track off the Swing from 1984. This is Burn For You.

Hung Out to Dry because you're dripping wet. The second single released from the Hoodoo Gurus 2020 album, Chariot of the Gods. Okay, on to this week's look into events from this week in rock history. On May 20 in 1967, the Beatles track from the Sgt. Pepper's A Day in the Life was banned by the BBC because the line, "I'd love to turn you on," may influence young people to try drugs. Not sure a line in the song would actually do that, but anyway, they moved on, and a couple of years later, on the 24th of May in 1969, the first single was released from the Let It Be album. This song was also the first Beatles single to be released in full stereo. Get Back.

Elton John released Honky Chateau on May 19 in 1972, the first Elton John album to reach number one in the US, and the start of a run. The next five albums also reached the top of the charts. The biggest selling single from Honky Chateau was Rocket Man.

0: On the 22nd of May 1971, the Rolling Stones album Sticky Fingers reached number one in the US. Wild Horses was the second single released from that album. The original recording of Wild Horses, though, was released almost a year before Sticky Fingers by the Flying Burrito Brothers. Huh?
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0: 2Hay FM. Coming up's a song off the Headquarters album from the Monkees, released also on May 22, though 4 years earlier in 1967. It was the first album released by the Monkees that contained songs written by and fully played by the band members. From an album, No Time, credited as being written by all four Monkees, along with Hank Ciccolo.

Gadigal Land from the Midnight Oil album from 2020, the Makarrata Project. Their vehicle to highlight the Uluru Statement from the heart, with a supporting cast of Australian First Nations people all around the band. The Statement for the Heart was made on May 26 in 2017. Well, that brings us to the end of this week's look into rock history for this week on Pride Rock with Greg Haywood. And coming up now is a song I played last week in the new Aussie releases. Rosalie Chilvers is gearing up for an East Coast tour later in the year, and this new single's out to promote that. From Perth, Rosalie Chilvers and Tiny T-Shirts.

That was Melbourne's Something for Kate with Situation Room, a stirring ballad from early 2019. It was also included on the Modern Medieval album from 2021. Coming up next, Newcastle singer-songwriter Aaron Auld and a track from his More Heart Than Mind album from just a few weeks ago. This is Standing in the Rain.

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1: In this next hour, I'll be playing this week's new Australian rock and blues releases. To get us into Hour 2's, the first of this week's full hour of brand new releases from Melbourne-based singer-songwriter Jay Santilli. This is

And thank you for that intro from Tamey. That was Dead Inside, the latest single from Sydney band The Witching Hour. You listen to Prime Rock, and it's time now for some more new Aussie rock releases. This week's new releases were so good, though, I couldn't choose. So for the rest of this hour, will only be brand new Aussie rock. Next up, Queensland artist Tom Harrison. This latest track, a move into a new heavier guitar blues direction from his last few releases. And this new one's Run.

That was Run from Tom Harrison. And next up, a new artist from the Sunshine Coast, sounding raw, open and honest. This is Ella Joy and her latest single, Painted in Red.

Hello, it's Sunny Lou here. I'm a pop soul artist who lives on the Gold Coast, and you're listening to Prime Rock with the legend who is Greg Hayward. Peace and love, my friends.

That was Distant Scattered Skies, the title track from the brand new debut album from Are We Dreaming from New South Wales' Illawarra. There's some great tracks on that album from the guys. Grab yourself a listen, it's well worth it. Coming up now is a brand new song from Geelong-based singer-songwriter Lana Carley. Another fabulous song from her, this time about a short-lived relationship that still manages to leave a mark. This is For the Week.

0: 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That's off their just-released EP.
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0: Next up's a track off the just released debut Nobody's Baby album from another artist from Melbourne's Bayside, Kathleen Halloran. Look for Kathleen playing near you as she tours the East Coast during May. The lead track from the Nobody's Baby's albums, Wolves Like You.

0: I'm Anthony.
1: 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And together, we're Lontano.
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1: The gateway to the outback.

Yeah, something very different. The title track off the just released Essentially My Life is a Disaster EP from Adelaide band Ukulele Death Squad. The band is a live act you don't want to miss. Look for the guys on the road near you during May and June before they head over to Europe in August. Next up's the third single from Sydney five-piece Kate Moth. The latest in the string of indie anthems, this is Too Late to Go Outside.

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Whisper, another brand new track from the Rev Stars from Geelong, continuing their quest to release 26 new singles in 26. Whisper is number 10. Next up's blues with a slight country rock tinge. Also from Geelong, Jeremy Beggs, one of the great tracks off his debut The Long Road album. Always with a message, Jeremy Beggs and 12 Years More.

Jeremy Beggs and 12 Years More. Next up to finish this hour, a bit of a cynical view on our great country from Victorian singer-songwriter Paul Louis Villani. It's his latest single, Who Do You Belong To Now, Great Southern Land? I'll be back with Pride Rock Classics after the news.

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5: So it's now time for our monthly catch-up with the Hayshire Council, and today on the line we've got David Webb. 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

0: The highways that wind and wander over mountains and valleys and deserts and plains. I guess I've drove about all of them. 'Cause for the past 25 years now, the cab of a truck has been my home. And it'd be kind of hard for me to settle down and not be on the go. Well, I remember the first truck I drove. I was so proud I could hardly wait to get home to show my wife and little boy. And my little boy was so excited like when he saw his first snow. He wasn't old enough to say too many words. He just kept a hollering, "Giddy up, go, Daddy, giddy up, go." So that's what I named the old truck, Giddy Up Go. Ah, things wasn't too bad. Of course, I was gone an awful lot. And then after about 6 years of being in and out, I got home one day and found my wife and little boy gone. And I couldn't find out what happened. Nobody seemed to know. So from that day on, it's just been me and old Giddy Up Go. Oh, I've made a lot of friends at all the truck stops. And some of them would kid me about my little sign. Of course, they knew where I'd got the name. Of course, I told them about that little boy of mine. And how his first word about the truck was, "Giddy up, go." Well, today I was barreling down old 66 when up beside me pulled a brand new diesel rig. Both stacks blowing black coal. And as he pulled around and back in front of me, a big lump came in my throat. And my eyes watered like I had a bad old cold. A little sign on the back of the truck that read, "Giddy up, go." Well, I pushed old Giddy up and stayed right on him till the next truck stop where he'd pulled up. And I waited till he went in and I offered to buy him a cup. Well, we got to talking shop and I said, "How'd you come by the name on your truck, Giddy Up Go?" Well, he said, "I got it from my pop. Dad used to drive a truck. That's what Mom talked about a lot. You see, I lost Mom when I was just past 16. And I lost all track of Pop. Mom said he got the name from me." Well, I shook his hand and told him I had something I wanted him to see. And I took him out to the old truck and brushed off some of the dirt so the name would show. And his eyes got big and bright as he read, "Giddy up, go." Oh, we had a lot of things to talk about, and buddy, I felt like a king. And now we've just pulled back on old 66. And he handled that rig better than any gear jammer that I'd ever seen. Well, now the lines on the highway have got a much brighter glow as we go roaring down the road and me staring at little sign that reads, "Giddy up, go."
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I guess I shouldn't say anything at all, since you're supposed to belong to him. But I just can't let you go without telling you just how much I love you.

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1: 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Call 6993 1277. 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
2: I'm Mark Dransfield. The opposition says it'll need to offer a form of economic revolution if it's to reclaim voters lost to One Nation. Federal politics reporter Nelson Scott.
3: The latest Redbridge poll shows One Nation could win over 50 seats at the next election and become the new opposition. The data also reveals the coalition could be pushed to the brink of extinction, slashed to just 12 seats nationwide, with the Nationals without a single lower house MP. Liberal Senator Andrew Bragg argues his party has been too similar to Labor in recent years and must create a distinct vision to avoid a potential wipeout.
4: We have not done a good job in the last 10 years on economic policy.
3: One Nation leader Pauline Hanson says her surge in popularity has been fuelled by voter disillusionment with the major parties.
5: People want change.
3: The poll also shows Labor will most likely lose 18 seats at the next election and govern with a razor-thin majority. Nelson Scott reporting.
2: A 39-year-old man has died after a shark attack in far north Queensland. Early this afternoon, emergency services were called to Hull Heads Beach, 160 kilometres south of Cairns, where the man was pulled from the water but died from his injuries. A report will be prepared for the coroner. Meantime, an investigation's underway after a man was shot dead by police during a domestic violence-related call-out just north of Brisbane. Toby Goff reports.
6: Police were called to a home on Cavill Way in Narangba just after midnight following reports of an armed man making threats. Officers say he approached them with a firearm and was then shot at the scene. Police went on to perform CPR, but the man could not be revived. The state's police watchdog, the Ethical Standards Command, is now investigating the shooting with oversight from the Crime and Corruption Commission. Toby Goff reporting.
2: A man has drowned in the Yarra River at Docklands in Melbourne. Police say emergency services were called to reports of someone seen struggling in the water just before dawn, but he couldn't be saved. They're still trying to work out why he was in the river and will prepare a report for the coroner. The suspect behind a confirmed shooting at the White House has died. The man, believed to be in his 20s, who reportedly had a history of mental health issues, fired at Secret Service officers who shot back on the front lawns of the White House. Nine's US correspondent Lily Greer says security personnel acted promptly.
7: They swarmed the grounds and they tried to make the grounds safe again. That lockdown has now been lifted, but FBI personnel are there at the moment as that investigation gets underway into what exactly has happened.
2: Meantime, Iran says they are drafting a framework agreement with the US to end the war. State media says nuclear issues and the Strait of Hormuz are not part of the talks, contrary to claims from US President Donald Trump. Iran's foreign ministry spokesperson Esmail Baghaei says a 14-clause memorandum is being drafted.
8: This memorandum of understanding will address the essential points for ending the imposed war. We are currently in the final stages of finalising these memoranda of understanding.
2: That translation, thanks to the BBC. This is AIR News. AFL and the Giants have slammed the Lions 166-88 in Sydney, recording their biggest ever score over the reigning premiers. And late in the second quarter, the Bulldogs led the Demons 51-43 in Melbourne. Injury marred Collingwood's win over West Coast last night on Scott Pendlebury's big day. Darcy Moore injured his hamstring in the first half and Jamie Elliott was taken off on a stretcher after doing his knee in the final minutes. But there were celebrations as Pendlebury secured his history-making 433rd AFL match. He says it's been an incredible week.
9: I've never been clapped walking out of a supermarket before, so that's a different experience. And yeah, we've tried to embrace the week, and I reckon towards the last bit there, I could feel the week catching up. I was out of legs and I was pretty cooked at stages, but just so pumped for the boys as well to get this win in front of 93,000 fans, which is unbelievable.
2: Turning to NRL, and a short time ago in the first half, the Rabbitohs led the Cowboys 6-4 in Townsville. Meantime, in State of Origin preps, Queensland captain Cameron Munster has missed training, apparently due to soreness. Ezra Mam took his spot at 5'8". In tennis, world number one Aryna Sabalenka says she's back to full fitness ahead of the French Open, which gets underway today. She's a narrow favourite, with Iga Swiatek a close second. Australian Independent Radio News.
10: 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It will be falling to between 10 and 8 overnight. Then into tomorrow, showers and 21. 19 and showers for Tuesday. Wednesday, a shower or two and 20. 21 and a possible shower on Thursday. Friday, cloudy and 18. 19 with a possible shower on Saturday. 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

Hello again, I'm Mark O'Neill, and this is Raised on Rock. 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It's only rock and roll, and that certainly is a smoking song, as is this one.

That was totally smoking. Now we're going to play some future games on Raised on Rock with Mark O'Neill and your black magic woman and gypsy queen, Sassy.

talk to you. You need a good talk to. I don't know if you've ever been to Paris, but this song was written in Paris. In the midst of 1970, which was a bad year for just about everything. The only thing that was good that year was the Beaujolais. And the Keef was pretty out of sight, too. Everything else was on a downgrade. We were sitting up in an apartment building in Paris. I don't even think I knew you then, boo. Or maybe we did, man. We were sitting up in the middle of a blizzard, getting really wasted, but getting bummed out at the same time because the headlines and the paper and everything like that, and the club owner and everything was wrong. Everything was wrong. And we were trying to put a simple name to what we were doing, the process of analyzing the people that you're close with, what your thing is, trying to figure out what's going on and what will be going on, and if you want to leave or not, by the back door or the front door. What? And we finally came up with the name Future Games, which we subsequently applied to this tune, and that's what the song is all about.

You're listening to Raised on Rock, Black Magic Woman / Gypsy Queen by Santana from Moonflower. Great double album, part live, part not live. Before that, Future Games by Fleetwood Mac from Live from the Record Plant. I don't know if that was ever released as a standalone CD, but I got it in a box set that includes all five of the Bob Welsh albums and Live at the Record Plant and a couple others. I really like the Bob Welsh years. And at the top of the set, Smokin' by Boston, their self-titled album from 76. And at the top of the show, It's Only Rock and Roll by the Stones, title track 74. Well, seeing that President Trump released the alleged UFO footage that's been top secret all these years, we'll hear a song from Montrose from 73, the self-titled debut album, Space Station No. 5, right here on Raised on Rock.

Montrose is out of this world, aren't they? Well, now it's time for some Motor City Madhouse. Then we rush over for Tales of the Unexpected, right here on Raised on Rock with Mark O'Neill and me, Sassy.

Frank Marino and Mahogany Rush, here on Raised on Rock from 1979, Tales of the Unexpected. That's the title track. Before that, Ted Nugent and Motor City Madhouse from Double Live Gonzo, 1978. And at the top of the set, Space Station number 5, Montrose, self-titled, 73. Hey, let's now go to 1971. Actually, we'll hear back-to-back songs from 71. The title track to Steppenwolf's For Ladies Only, here on Raised on Rock.

I know, I'm not the only lady who digs Steppenwolf, am I? Well, if no one came next, then we'd be missing some Deep Purple here on Raised on Rock with Mark O'Neill.

Cocaine by Eric Clapton here on Raised on Rock from Slow Hand, 77. I saw him in 79 at the New Haven Coliseum in Connecticut. Muddy Waters opened, and I guess it was somewhere mid to late show where he started playing Cocaine, and hundreds of people rushed to the front and was just pressing everyone against the stage, and it was quite a sight. I'm glad I had my seats upstairs, which I prefer. Great show that was, and Muddy, forget about it. Before that, No One Came by Deep Purple from Fireball, 1971. And at the top of the set, for ladies only, Steppenwolf, title track, 71. What the devil was that? Everything is malfunctioning tonight. Oh dear. Well, let's try again. Okay, we're going to hear three tracks from a guy by the name of Amani Burnham. His album is called Roots and Wings and was released this year on the American blues label Blind Pig Records. They're a great label, and they still send actual CDs out. But this guy is good. I wish he'd come to Australia. Amani Burnham, here on Raised on Rock.

We zoomed right into the fast lane with Imani Burnham, didn't we? And now I want to know more, don't you? Well, it is all roots and wings here on Raised on Rock with Mark O'Neill and me, Sassy.

Good stuff. New release, Amani Burnham, Roots and Wings. That was the title track. Before that, I Want to Know. And at the top of the set, Fastlane. Okay, well, a set of Russell Morris will never hurt anyone here on Raised on Rock.

I cannot hush when Russell Morris plays. He's the real thing. And I'll shout it from the wings of an eagle here on Raised on Rock with Mark O'Neill and me, Sassy.

the great Russell Morris from the Real Thing Symphonic Concert, Wings of an Eagle, The Real Thing, and Hush. Now, Rainbow has a new box set out, The Temple and the King, and I only listened to CD1, their debut album. Tomorrow I'll listen to Risen. Now, the drums and the bass have been brought out a lot more. That's what I noticed on my first listen today, so it's got a little more pep to it. So anyway, we'll hear one or two tracks from that now, starting with Man on the Silver Mountain on Raised on Rock.

I know Rainbow would agree that Mark is the man on the Silver Mountain. It's like his self-portrait. All here on Raised on Rock with Mark O'Neill and the black sheep of the family, Sally.

0: You're listening to Raised on Rock, Three from Rainbow, from their first album and the new remastered edition of the first album, Black Sheep of the Family, Self-Portrait, and Man on the Silver Mountain. And according to my sundial, it is just about time to slam the lid on this edition of Raised on Rock. So until we meet again, this is Mark O'Neill for Raised on Rock on behalf of Sassy and Gingerbread, saying may God be with you and keep on rocking.
1: Are you still there? I bet you thought these bonus tracks by Sassy were done. I did too. Yet when Mark needs backup, well, what's a Sassy to do? And it wasn't hard luck to fall in old school girl crush with Barry Gaudreau from Mark's Boston special. And since I have nothing to lose but to bring him back, I'm leaving you with Leaving Tonight from 1980. So stay sassy and stay tuned and keep up the great rock. Back to you, Barry.

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1: We all go through life's ups and downs. 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
2: 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So it's about upskilling people to ask the question with their colleague, are they okay?
1: So if you work in the rail industry or know someone who does, visit ruok.org.au/rail. 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
1: Kapa and a Chat is back Monday, the 25th of May, from 10:30 a.m. until 12 p.m. at the Hay Shire Library. 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
8: 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Each day that goes by, you're still in my heart. The city lights look bright tonight, not as much as I would like. And everything is brought to life when you are by my side. 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

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Right here on 2HayFM, the gateway to the outback.

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4: If vaping is holding our fitness goals back, why are we still doing this?
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1: This news report is brought to you by your local butcher, Macca's Meats, 183 Lachlan Street.
2: Good morning, I'm Lee Harrison. An investigation's underway after a man was shot dead by Secret Service agents outside the White House. Toby Goff reports.
3: Gunshots rang out at a security checkpoint just after 6 p.m. local time, forcing reporters on the front lawn to duck for cover. Authorities say a man, reportedly known to police as emotionally disturbed, pulled a weapon from his bag and opened fire on officers before he was shot and killed. A bystander was also caught in the crossfire and has been hospitalised, while President Donald Trump was inside the building but remained unharmed. The security breach comes amid heightened tensions in Washington, just weeks after a gunman targeted a high-profile dinner also attended by the US president. Toby Goff reporting.
2: A prominent independent senator hasn't ruled out forming a political party with other crossbench MPs. Support for Labor and the Coalition has dipped in recent elections in favour of minor parties and independents. Senator David Pocock is considered to hold similar views to the Teal MPs in the lower house. Mr. Pocock has told the ABC a coalition between crossbenchers can't be ruled out.
4: As to what that looks like in the future, who knows? I think we're in a real time of flux politically, and there's people actually looking for candidates who are going to come to Canberra and actually put them first, put them ahead of vested interests.
2: A man's died after being attacked by a shark in far north Queensland. Emergency services were called to Hull Heads Beach, 160 kilometres south of Cairns, just after midday yesterday. The 39-year-old man was pulled from the water but couldn't be saved. An 83-year-old man's died in hospital following a crash in Sydney's southwest. The pedestrian was hit by a car at Padstow on Thursday. An 81-year-old woman also hit by the cars in a stable condition with head injuries. The 71-year-old woman driving has had mandatory testing. A new claim has been aired by British media as the investigation into Andrew Mountbatten Windsor widens. Josh Babbis reports.
5: The Times in the UK is reporting Thames Valley Police are assessing a fresh claim from a woman about Andrew Mountbatten Windsor's conduct at the Royal Ascot more than 20 years ago. It's also reporting that Scotland Yard has shared its files relating to the late Virginia Giuffre with the same investigators. This comes off the back of a new push by police to ask any witnesses to come forward if they believe they have information that may be relevant to their inquiry into misconduct in public office. There's been no word from Buckingham Palace or any members of the royal family since that was revealed. Andrew Mountbatten Windsor's always maintained his innocence and he's never been charged with an offence. In London, Josh Bavis.
2: And the cause of a fatal gas explosion at a coal mine in northern China is under investigation. At least 82 people have been killed, with more than 100 injured. Company officials have been detained. This is Air News. Brisbane coach Chris Fagan concedes that third quarters have been their Achilles heel in recent weeks after being belted by 78 points by Greater Western Sydney. After a tight first half against GWS, the Giants blew the game apart with a record third quarter score of 86 points. Fagan says they were totally outclassed after the main break.
6: It was a tight game until half time. Sort of both teams had their moments. I certainly didn't see it coming at half time. When it did, nothing we tried worked.
2: The Western Bulldogs won a 3-point thriller against Melbourne. North Queensland has picked up a big win in Townsville to end round 12 of the NRL. Terry Daniel reports.
7: The North Queensland Cowboys have defeated the South Sydney Rabbitohs 30 points to 18. The result moves North Queensland to sixth place on the Premiership ladder. Cowboys coach Todd Payton says the performance showed a side that can deliver.
8: When we played control and got in a cycle, we're the dominant team. And yeah, I'd just like to see more of that from a week-to-week basis. Played direct, played upstream. When we kick the corners and stay patient, the opposition break more often than not.
7: Terry Daniel, Air Sport.
2: And Brock Feeney has snapped a 9-race winless streak with victory in the final race of the Tasmania Super 440 at Simmons Plains. Australian Independent Radio News.
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10: 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A good morning, everyone. We're looking at a top of a 21 with a possible shower or two today. There are some light winds about. They are northeasterly, 15 to 20 kilometres per hour. Sun protection if you are heading outdoors from 11:40 a.m. until 12:50 p.m. Let's have a look and see what's happening across the Riverina. 21 in Wagard, 19 for Denny, Griffith 22, Bulligal 21, 20 for Maud, 19 for Balranald, Baruban 20, and over to the Murray, Albury Wodonga, 19. Have a great morning.
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10: Good morning, everyone. Great to have your company this Monday morning. I hope you all had a great weekend. It was certainly an action-packed weekend for a lot of people out at different sporting events. Lots of tourists around town on Saturday and Sunday. It certainly was a hive of activity here. But first today, let's travel back to this day in 1985, when one of my favourite groups, Wham, hits number one on the charts with Everything She Wants. A good morning.

And also on this day in 1991, Michael Bolton, his album Time, Love and Tenderness goes to number one. And I tell you what, it has got to be one of my favorite songs of all time, Time, Love and Tenderness, which is the title track from the album. So I'm going to hand it over to you, Michael.

Welcome back. You're on The Breakfast Show with Matt. Great to have your company this Monday morning. Remember, you can get involved at any time you like. 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A good morning.

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1: In news headlines, I'm Lee Harrison. Making news today, US President Donald Trump says the blockade of Iranian ports will remain in full force until a peace deal is reached, signed and certified. Iranian media claims the US is obstructing some clauses of the potential agreement and warns there's still a possibility the deal could be cancelled. Local boaties say bull sharks were spotted in waters near a fatal shark attack in North Queensland. A 39-year-old man was spearfishing with friends near Hull Heads, south of Cairns, when he was bitten yesterday afternoon. A learner driver is due in court today, charged over a crash which killed a 15-month-old boy and a man in Sydney's west. The child's mother remains in hospital in a serious condition following the collision at Kemps Creek. And independent Senator David Pocock isn't ruling out forming a political party with other crossbench MPs. In air sport, the Western Bulldogs have survived a seesawing thriller against Melbourne in a 3-point win at Marvel Stadium. The Cowboys have defeated the Rabbitohs 30-18 to wrap up round 12 of the NRL. And Brock Feeney has snapped a 9-race winless streak with victory in the final race of the Tasmania Super 440 at Simmons Plains. These stories and more today. This is Air News.
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0: There is a carer information session happening on Tuesday the 9th of June at 11 a.m. in the RSL room at the Hay Library. 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
2: Good morning, I'm Lee Harrison. An investigation's underway after a man was shot dead by Secret Service agents outside the White House. Toby Goff reports.
3: Gunshots rang out at a security checkpoint just after 6 p.m. local time, forcing reporters on the front lawn to duck for cover. Authorities say a man, reportedly known to police as emotionally disturbed, pulled a weapon from his bag and opened fire on officers before he was shot and killed. A bystander was also caught in the crossfire and has been hospitalised, while President Donald Trump was inside the building but remained unharmed. The security breach comes amid heightened tensions in Washington, just weeks after a gunman targeted a high-profile dinner also attended by the US president. Toby Goff reporting.
2: A prominent independent senator hasn't ruled out forming a political party with other crossbench MPs. Support for Labor and the Coalition has dipped in recent elections in favour of minor parties and independents. Senator David Pocock is considered to hold similar views to the Teal MPs in the lower house. Mr. Pocock has told the ABC a coalition between crossbenchers can't be ruled out.
4: As to what that looks like in the future, who knows? I think we're in a real time of flux politically, and there's people actually looking for candidates who are going to come to Canberra and actually put them first, put them ahead of vested interests.
2: A man's died after being attacked by a shark in far north Queensland. Emergency services were called to Hull Heads Beach, 160 kilometres south of Cairns, just after midday yesterday. The 39-year-old man was pulled from the water but couldn't be saved. An 83-year-old man's died in hospital following a crash in Sydney's southwest. The pedestrian was hit by a car at Padstow on Thursday. An 81-year-old woman also hit by the cars in a stable condition with head injuries. The 71-year-old woman driving has had mandatory testing. A new claim has been aired by British media as the investigation into Andrew Mountbatten Windsor widens. Josh Bavis reports.
5: The Times in the UK is reporting Thames Valley Police are assessing a fresh claim from a woman about Andrew Mountbatten Windsor's conduct at the Royal Ascot more than 20 years ago. It's also reporting that Scotland Yard has shared its files relating to the late Virginia Giuffre with the same investigators. This comes off the back of a new push by police to ask any witnesses to come forward if they believe they have information that may be relevant to their inquiry into misconduct in public office. There's been no word from Buckingham Palace or any members of the royal family since that was revealed. Andrew Mountbatten Windsor's always maintained his innocence and he's never been charged with an offence. In London, Josh Bavis.
2: And the cause of a fatal gas explosion at a coal mine in northern China is under investigation. At least 82 people have been killed, with more than 100 injured. Company officials have been detained. This is Air News. Brisbane coach Chris Fagan concedes that third quarters have been their Achilles heel in recent weeks after being belted by 78 points by Greater Western Sydney. After a tight first half against GWS, the Giants blew the game apart with a record third quarter score of 86 points. Fagan says they were totally outclassed after the main break.
6: It was a tight game until half time. Sort of both teams had their moments. I certainly didn't see it coming at half time. When it did, nothing we tried worked.
2: The Western Bulldogs won a 3-point thriller against Melbourne. North Queensland has picked up a big win in Townsville to end round 12 of the NRL. Terry Daniel reports.
7: The North Queensland Cowboys have defeated the South Sydney Rabbitohs 30 points to 18. The result moves North Queensland to sixth place on the Premiership ladder. Cowboys coach Todd Payton says the performance showed a side that can deliver.
8: When we played control and got in a cycle, we were the dominant team. And yeah, I'd just like to see more of that from a week to week basis. Played direct, played upstream. When we kicked the corners and stay patient, opposition break more often than not.
7: Terry Daniel, Airsport.
2: And Brock Feeney has snapped a 9-race winless streak with victory in the final race of the Tasmania Super 440 at Simmons Plains. Australian Independent Radio News.
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10: A good morning, everyone. We're looking at a top of a 21 with a possible shower or two today. There are some light winds about. They are northeasterly, 15 to 20 kilometres per hour. Sun protection if you are heading outdoors from 11:40 a.m. until 12:50 p.m. Let's have a look and see what's happening across the Riverina. 21 in Wagga, 19 for Denny, Griffith 22, Bulligal 21, 20 for Maud, 19 for Balranald, Baruban 20, and over to the Murray, Albury Wodonga, 19. Have a great morning.
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1: It is with a deep regret that we announce the death of Velma Edith Brown, better known as Val, loving wife of late Keith Brown, loving mother and mother-in-law of Barb and Pat, Jenny and Mark, Kay and Lockie, loved grandma of Brian, Andrew, Fleur, and Will, loved great-grandma to Rosie, Harriet, and Olivia, late of 413 Bank Street Hay, who passed away peacefully on Monday the 18th of May at the age of 98 years. Relatives and friends of the late Val Brown are respectfully invited to attend her graveside service, which will be held in the Haylawn Cemetery on Tuesday the 26th of May, commencing at 11 a.m. Funeral arrangements for the late Val Brown are in the care of Anthony and Denise Hyde of Hay Funerals.
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1: 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Now, here's a name you might be familiar with. It's Suzette Charles. And a new track is called Whenever You Are Alone. And we've got it here first for you on The Breakfast Show on 2Hay FM. So it's over to you, Suzette Charles.

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1: In news headlines, I'm Lee Harrison. Making news today, US President Donald Trump says the blockade of Iranian ports will remain in full force until a peace deal is reached, signed and certified. Iranian media claims the US is obstructing some clauses of the potential agreement and warns there's still a possibility the deal could be cancelled. Local boaties say bull sharks were spotted in waters near a fatal shark attack in North Queensland. A 39-year-old man was spearfishing with friends near Hull Heads, south of Cairns, when he was bitten yesterday afternoon. A learner driver is due in court today, charged over a crash which killed a 15-month-old boy and a man in Sydney's west. The child's mother remains in hospital in a serious condition following the collision at Kemps Creek. And independent Senator David Pocock isn't ruling out forming a political party with other crossbench MPs. In air sport, the Western Bulldogs have survived a seesawing thriller against Melbourne in a 3-point win at Marvel Stadium. The Cowboys have defeated the Rabbitohs 30-18 to wrap up round 12 of the NRL. And Brock Feeney has snapped a 9-race winless streak with victory in the final race of the Tasmania Super 440 at Simmons Plains. These stories and more today. This is Air News.
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4: Good morning, I'm Lee Harrison. Teal independents are reportedly in talks to form a new political party to combat the rise of One Nation. Sarah Wiedersheim reports.
5: Sources familiar with the plan say talks on forming a new centrist political party have been taking place for months. They've told Nine newspapers Sydney MPs Allegra Spender and Zali Steggall are leading the push, and an announcement could be announced within weeks. The secret deliberations have come to light after Senator David Pocock left the door open to forming a party of independents to respond to the rise of One Nation. A Redbridge poll has suggested the minor party could win as many as 59 seats in the lower house. Sarah Wiedersheim reporting.
4: Security agencies are expected to be the focus in the next block of hearings for the Royal Commission launched in the wake of the Bondi Beach terror attack. Commissioner Virginia Bell will probe potential intelligence and security failings in the lead-up to the massacre, which claimed 15 lives. A separate parliamentary hearing will examine claims counter-terrorism police were already stretched about a year before the attack. Local boaties say bull sharks were spotted in waters near a fatal shark attack in North Queensland. A 39-year-old man was spearfishing with friends near Hull Heads, south of Cairns, when he was bitten yesterday afternoon. It's the second fatal shark attack in Australian waters in just over a week. This local boatie says the site had been swarming with bull sharks.
6: He would have probably been on that northern end chasing Spanish mackerel, and the bull sharks. Mate, we had one Spanish there get eaten by, you know, probably six bullies about 4 metres off the side of the boat.
4: A peace deal between the US and Iran's not expected to be signed today, despite suggestions the parties are close to reaching an agreement. Iranian media claims the United States is obstructing some clauses of the potential deal. Speaking from India, US Secretary of State Marco Rubio is confident discussions are heading in the right direction.
7: Progress has been made, significant progress, although not final progress has been made. The ultimate goal is that Iran can never have a nuclear weapon. Iran can never possess a nuclear weapon. The president has been clear about that. They will never possess a nuclear weapon, certainly not as long as Donald Trump is president of the United States.
4: In other news, a learner driver has now been charged over a crash in Sydney's West, which killed a man and a 15-month-old boy. Police say the car being driven by the 21-year-old hit a ute before colliding with a van. At least four people are dead and dozens have been injured in a large-scale Russian attack on Ukraine. And Food Bank Victoria says a rising number of parents are going without food to feed their children, with one in two Australian families struggling to serve up daily meals. This is Air News. The Cowboys have defeated the Rabbitohs 30 points to 18 to wrap up round 12 of the NRL. The result moves North Queensland to sixth place on the Premiership ladder. Cowboys coach Todd Payton says the performance showed a side that can deliver.
8: When we played control and got in the cycle, we're the dominant team. And yeah, I'd just like to see more of that from a week-to-week basis. Played direct, played upstream. When we kick the corners and stay patient, the opposition break more often than not.
4: The Western Bulldogs have survived a thriller against Melbourne in a three-point win at Marvel Stadium. Brock Feeney has stamped his authority on the Sprint Cup with a crushing Race 16 win at the V8 Supercars Tasmania Super 440. Leonie Kay reports.
9: Feeney was never headed across the 84-lap finale, lapping every car from 15th back and more than 7 seconds up the road from Matt Payne in second to send an ominous statement to the field. While the top two in points finished 1 and 2, the same couldn't be said for Kostecki, who sunk through the field with refuelling and brake dramas to finish back in 12th. Will Brown storming up to third from 6th on the grid. The Supercars Championship continues at the Darwin Triple Crown from June 19 to 21. Leonie Kay, Air Sport.
4: And at the French Open, James Duckworth has won with his opponent retiring, while Ilya Tomljanovic lost in 3. Australian Independent Radio News.
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11: A good morning, everyone. We're looking at a top of a 21 with a possible shower or two today. There are some light winds about. They are northeasterly, 15 to 20 kilometres per hour. Sun protection if you are heading outdoors from 11:40 a.m. until 12:50 p.m. Let's have a look and see what's happening across the Riverina. 21 in Wagard, 19 for Denny, Griffith 22, Bulligal 21, 20 for Maud, 19 for Balranald, Baruban 20, and over to the Murray, Albury Wodonga, 19. 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
11: The Daily Advertiser, water hits a brown note. The Herald Sun, a Labour for a terrorist. The Courier Mail, a savaged on the reef. The Daily Telegraph, gang troll on the run.
12: Happy, happy birthday. We all love to celebrate a birthday. 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
11: Celebrating birthdays today is actor Mike Myers. He was born on this day in 1963. And don't forget, Shrek 5 is out later this year, which he's starring in. Looking forward to it. So it's a happy birthday to you, Mike Myers.

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6: 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Reba McEntire has released a new song, Hurt Like That. It's out now on all your streaming platforms. We're going to give it a burl here now on 2Hay FM. So it's over to you, Reba McEntire, with Hurt Like That.

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1: It's Monday, the 25th of May, 2026. 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Gemini, a wise investment could see cash coming your way soon. Cancer, singles, joining a social group of like-minded people could lead to romance. Leo, keep your head down as those around you may be looking for someone to blame. Virgo, you're likely to throw caution to the wind and act out of character. Libra, your desire for something more meaningful will not be found by buying things. Scorpio, getting out and networking socially will pay off big time. Sagittarius, stop spending so much time and energy on what might happen. Capricorn, be aware as someone may try to take advantage of your expertise. Aquarius, you may not know which way to turn to solve a problem, so talk to a friend. Pisces, your ability to be a good judge of character could let you down. And that's today's horoscope.
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1: Well, the recording test came and went. 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In the morning, I took a cab to the EMI office block in Manchester Square, London.
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1: This is ANU's New South Wales. I'm Lee Harrison. The Royal Commission into Anti-Semitism will resume its next block of hearings today with the focus on security agencies. Michael Packey reports.
2: Over the coming days and weeks, officials from ASIO and Federal Police are expected to testify before the Royal Commission examining last year's terrorist attack on Bondi Beach. Commissioner Virginia Bell will probe potential intelligence and security failings in the lead-up to the incident, which claimed 15 lives. It won't just be the Royal Commission that'll be examining the issue. Parliamentary hearings will also be held this week. The opposition will examine a report suggesting there was a lack of counter-terrorism police a year before the attack, just as Australia's terror threat level was lifted to probable. Michael Packey, Canberra.
1: A learner driver has been charged over a crash which killed a baby boy and a man in Sydney's west. The child's mother's in hospital in a serious condition following the incident at Kemps Creek. A 21-year-old man is facing multiple offences, including dangerous driving, occasioning death. More than $3 million worth of illegal cigarettes have been seized in Sydney's southwest. Police stopped multiple vehicles before searching a home at Greystanes, uncovering more than 1.3 million cigarettes. Two men and a woman, all in their 30s, are facing charges. The New South Wales Premier is facing an internal push to reduce the number of poker machines across the state. Senior figures from left and right Labor factions claim the Minns government hasn't done enough to overhaul gambling laws. And a report warns the state's education system is at risk from students using artificial intelligence to cheat. To sport now, North Queensland have climbed to sixth on the NRL ladder after surging past South Sydney on Sunday. The Cowboys led 18-6 at half-time and clear for a 30-18 win in Townsville. Coach Todd Payton says it's the kind of performance he's been waiting for.
3: When we played control and got in a cycle with the dominant team, and yeah, I'd just like to see more of that from a week-to-week basis. Played direct, played upstream. When we kick the corners and stay patient, the opposition break more often than not.
1: Meanwhile, Billy Slater's Maroons will fly out to Sydney this afternoon ahead of this week's State of Origin series opener. Queensland have been in camp on the Sunshine Coast. Game one kicks off on Wednesday night. And at the French Open, Ilya Tomljanovic has bowed out of the first round, while James Duckworth advanced after a walkover. This is ANU's New South Wales.
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6: And that's just about all we've got time for today. 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
2: In news headlines, I'm Lee Harrison. Making news today, US President Donald Trump says the blockade of Iranian ports will remain in full force until a peace deal is reached, signed and certified. Iranian media claims the US is obstructing some clauses of the potential agreement and warns there's still a possibility the deal could be cancelled. Local boaties say bull sharks were spotted in waters near a fatal shark attack in North Queensland. A 39-year-old man was spearfishing with friends near Hull Heads, south of Cairns, when he was bitten yesterday afternoon. A learner driver's due in court today charged over a crash which killed a 15-month-old boy and a man in Sydney's west. The child's mother remains in hospital in a serious condition following the collision at Kemps Creek. And independent Senator David Pocock isn't ruling out forming a political party with other crossbench MPs. In air sport, the Western Bulldogs have survived a seesawing thriller against Melbourne in a 3-point win at Marvel Stadium. The Cowboys have defeated the Rabbitohs 30-18 to wrap up round 12 of the NRL. And Brock Feeney has snapped a 9-race winless streak with victory in the final race of the Tasmania Super 440 at Simmons Plains. These stories and more today. This is Air News.
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4: A good morning, everyone. We're looking at a top of a 21 with a possible shower or two today. There are some light winds about. They are northeasterly, 15 to 20 kilometres per hour. Sun protection if you are heading outdoors from 11:40 a.m. until 12:50 p.m. Let's have a look and see what's happening across the Riverina. 21 in Wagga, 19 for Denny, Griffith 22, Bulligal 21, 20 for Maud, 19 for Balranald, Baruban 20, and over to the Murray, Albury Wodonga, 19. Have a great morning.
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1: Because it's a beautiful day.
0: A Breath of Fresh Air.
1: Beautiful day. Oh, baby, any day that you're gone away. It's a beautiful day.
2: Hello, how are you doing today? I'm so glad you've decided to join me. Today's episode is going to be even more of a history lesson than it usually is for those of you who weren't around in the 60s. And if you're actually old enough to remember, I promise it's going to be quite an interesting walk down memory lane. I first heard the band Sam the Sham and the Pharaohs when I was a small child. Their second biggest hit was played on the radio on constant rotation and was such an earworm that I just couldn't stop singing it. Do you know which song I'm talking about?

0: The song Little Red Riding Hood came out in 1966, and although that was one of the hits that defined the band, there was so much more to them. Curious, I went looking for Domingo Zamudio, better known by his stage name Sam the Sham. I knew he lived somewhere in Texas, and after dialing several of the names listed in the white pages, I finally found the retired rock and roller and caught up with him on the phone.
1: Hello.
0: Hello, Sam. How are you?
1: I'm all right.
0: I realised this wasn't going to be an easy conversation, given Sam is now in his 90th year.
1: Shucks, I never stand in front of it. Calendar counting, that's when bones can pick you up. Why take someone when you can catch someone standing?
0: But you're feeling well, aren't you, and still making music?
1: I don't know about making music, but I'm still on my feet.
0: Hey, well, that's a good start.
1: Oh, man.
0: Can I take you back just a little bit through history?
1: Yeah.
0: I might fill you in a bit first off. Domingo Zamudio was born in 1937 in Dallas to Spanish-speaking parents of Mexican descent. He was one of three children raised by his dad after the untimely passing of his mother. Domingo started singing in the second grade when he was chosen to represent his school in a live radio performance, and he began playing the guitar several years later. Following graduation, he joined the Navy and lived in Panama for 6 years. During his deployment, Domingo often acted as the MC during dances and became a crowd favourite due to his onstage antics. In 1961, he came back to Texas and enrolled in music history courses. He started playing gigs at night and studied during the day.
2: Gather round, everybody.

0: started the group The Pharaohs, you were inspired, I believe, by the costumes that Yul Brynner wore in that 1956 film The Ten Commandments. Is that right?
1: Yeah.

0: hadn't seen the movie, but I knew that they were pretty regal, and it just sounded royal.
1: And you wanted a band to look royal?
0: I don't know about look royal, but while they're scratching their head trying to pronounce it, you could be running.
1: How did the band come about for you in the first place?
0: Well, I don't know. Our culture, when we lived in the country, I mean, when I was growing up, we didn't have electricity, or we had kerosene and, you know, lamps, and we had wood stoves to cook on.
1: Right.
0: I didn't cook, but my grandmother and my family, my father and my mother, lived across the road from each other in West Dallas at the time that we lived in. As a matter of fact, oddly enough, the Barrows, you know, the history of the two gangsters, the male and the female, lived down the road from us. As a matter of fact, they had a well, and long story short, my uncle had to hook up the mules to drag this. It didn't even have wheels. It was just kind of like a drag with barrels on it, and they'd fill it with water and then pull it back to where we were. It's I'm strange that I'm remembering this. I just hadn't thought of it in a long time.
1: You might have guessed that infamous couple Domingo is talking about is Bonnie and Clyde. They were two of the most notorious criminals in American history, who became legendary during the Great Depression for their crime spree across the central U.S., which included bank robberies, gas station thefts, and multiple murders. Clyde Barrow was born in Ellis County near Dallas, and his family moved to West Dallas in the early 20s. Bonnie Parker moved to West Dallas, which was often called Cement City, at a young age after her father died. While they were known for stealing cars and robbing small stores, the pair frequently returned to Dallas to visit family, often engaging in violent confrontations with local law enforcement while there. Bonnie and Clyde were killed in a police ambush in 1934 in Louisiana.

0: Can you tell me just a little bit about how you got the name Sam the Sham?
1: When we started our band, there was the Ten Commandments movie out with all the regal pharaohs and all of that in it. And so we thought that was pretty royal, and we would just be the pharaohs. So it was Big Man, also from Texas. He was Hispanic, and he could play the guitar. He was, we called him Big Man because he was real big, fat, you know, overweight. But he could really play the guitar and dance as well. Very light on his feet.

0: hang on, let's back up a little again. Domingo had now dropped out of university and was playing as an organist for a Louisiana-based band called Andy and the Night Riders. They'd been playing mostly gun and knife clubs, but hit the road in their 1952 Packard hearse in 1963 to make their way towards Memphis. Domingo took over the role as lead singer and renamed the group Sam the Sham and the Pharaohs.
1: How come you got the name Sam the Sham?
2: Well, in the military, I had, and at school, you know, they couldn't pronounce Samudio. In the military, anytime the platoon leader was calling out roll call, they'd be stuttering because they couldn't pronounce it. Finally, one of the officers said, "Man, I'm getting tired of this. You know what? I'm just going to call you Sam." So I said, "Okay." He said, "So when I holler Sam, you answer." I said, "Yes, sir." You know, so it stuck. And when I got out of the service, they were still calling me Sam. And I was, my real name is Domingo, D-O-M-I-N-G-O, Zamudio, which, and they named me that. I hate whining. When people start whining around me, I just tell them, "Oh, hush, man. We were so poor they couldn't even afford a name for me." So they stole one off the calendar. Domingo means Sunday in Spanish.
1: How did you get the name Sam the Sham? What about the sham?
2: Yeah, the sham. Back then we called it shamming when you were dancing on stage or cutting up or really getting into it, into the music. You know, it said, "Come on, man. The sham, you know, everybody started cutting up, you know." So they called me the sham because I couldn't play an instrument, but I could sing. I was the lead singer. And then when the guitar was taking a ride, which an interlude or playing, I'd be dancing on stage. I couldn't play, but I was always joking and entertaining and dancing. And back then they called that shamming. Hey.

0: We came up here from Louisiana, and David Martin, now deceased, and I were members of a group. David and I were roommates. We played in a roadhouse, and it was pretty interesting. I'd already been in the military. I'd gotten out, worked at construction, and then I decided to put a band together, and that fell apart. And long story, but my drummer went to work in Louisiana with David Martin and Andy Anderson, but they lost their organ player, and I didn't know how to play the organ. I just bought one. I was looking at it from a business standpoint. You know, you could find a lot of organ players, but nobody owned their own instrument. I got the job, and I had my own special way of playing it. So the band leader, as a spoof, a put-down, called me the Sham, you know, because people would come and say, man, play some Jimmy McGriff. I said, man, I can't play that stuff. But they called me the Sham. Life, if it give you lemons, make lemonade.
1: Sam the Sham became widely known for his crazy antics on stage. The band made their first recordings in Memphis, but their early singles like Haunted House failed to catch on outside of the regional market.
2: I just moved in my new house today.
0: They called me the Sham. Life, if it give you lemons, make lemonade.
1: Sam the Sham became widely known for his crazy antics on stage. The band made their first recordings in Memphis, but their early singles like Haunted House failed to catch on outside of the regional market.
2: I just moved in my new house today.

Sam, however, remained undeterred by the limited success of the early singles. He and the Pharaohs went into Sam Phillips' recording studio in Memphis in the summer of 64, determined to take a stab at yet another hit. That session resulted in an incredibly strange Tex-Mex stomp called Woolly Bully, which would soon join songs like Louie Louie and 96 Tears in the ranks of all-time great party tracks.

0: Hailsham instantly went from obscurity to worldwide fame. The thudding beat number with a tongue-twisting chorus and nonsense lyrics became the number 11 hit in Britain, where it remained a best-selling single over 15 weeks. The recording also made the band the top US rock group in Germany.
1: You'll be amazed at what you can get out of contributing and volunteering with a land care or community group near you. It's not just about helping reconnect and revitalise and regenerate our landscapes. It's all about community building. It's more than the sum of the parts. The connections you make, the friendships, the therapeutic aspect of being out in nature, but also that slow burn effect of being part of a project that doesn't happen overnight. It doesn't happen this month and next month. There's these longer term goals that you're leaving a legacy for the next generation. And that is truly priceless.
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8: Sam, you had your first and biggest hit in 1964 with Woolly Bully. That ended up selling something like 3 million copies.

0: How surprised were you?
1: We weren't surprised. I mean, I really wasn't surprised, believe me. I just, see, that was, they say that's arrogant. You mean you were, no. I mean, we got to recording not to be, you know, failures. We went at it. There's an old saying, if anybody can talk you out of your dream, you didn't have one. In other words, you didn't have a grip on it.
0: Right. So your dream was to make number one?
1: Not really. You know, if you're looking to the horizon, that's good. But don't get mesmerized looking at the horizon, dreaming to make it and stumble over a pebble and never make it. You know what I'm saying? Stay focused. And shamming was another name for cutting up, entertaining.
0: And entertaining it most certainly was. The song became a smash hit and quickly climbed to the number two position on the charts before Billboard named it number one record of the year. It was actually the first song to do so without ever actually reaching number one on a chart. Woolly Bully was also the first American record to sell a million copies during the British invasion, which was a period when British bands dominated. According to Sam the Sham, they kicked the Beatles' butt.

0: It was an old cover tune from Specialty. First, we had Betty and Dupree, an old cover tune from Chuck Willis. And we had recorded it, but we didn't know how to promote or anything. David Marr and I traveled in a hearse. That was before vans. Willie Bully was the first American-produced record to sell a certified million during the onslaught of the British groups. It was the first record to bump the British groups.
1: So with Willie Bully, why do you think that song was so popular then?
2: I guess because everybody else was going British and we didn't follow the trend. And the original Pharaohs in West Dallas, which is had a historic place, that's where Bonnie and Clyde Barrow lived further on down the road when I was a kid. We had to haul water wells and go fishing close by and had coal oil lamps. So, I mean, you did with what you had and people sang, but we didn't have a radio. My brother put together a crystal radio when he was in high school, and that's how we listened to a radio. To me, that was fascinating. I wasn't even 6 years old, but I remember those things. My mother passed away when I was 3.5 years old, and people have asked me, how can you remember those things that your mother did? When something that traumatic happens, yes, for emotional survival, you always replay the pleasant moments that you had.
1: Of course. What was the song about?
2: Bully. It was just, I don't know, it just, they call me the Sham because sometimes I just make up tunes, you know, to break up the monotony when we were working in nightclubs. I mean, we played 6 hours. And sometimes I'd just tell the band, kick it off, and I'd make verses as I went along.
1: And was that one of these?
2: Yeah. I mean, we were singing songs, we were singing other things, but when we went to a studio finally, they were tossing stuff at us that was British by that time. And how about doing this? We didn't follow the trend. Our motto was, don't follow the trend, set it. You know, everybody was going British. I said, nah.
1: So Woolly Bully was just something you made up as you were dancing on stage?
2: I made the words up as it went. And mariachi songs, being from Texas and being Hispanic or Texican, as they say, when we had a band, the first band, it would be real monotonous.
1: The Pharaohs followed up Woolly Bully with a few minor hits like Juju Hand and Ring Dang Do and toured the world, opening for acts like the Beach Boys, James Brown and Sonny

0: In late 65, only months after the release of Woolly Bully, the Pharaohs disbanded after disagreements regarding finances and creative direction. Sam headed to New York, and the following year, with a new lineup of the Pharaohs, he and the band released the novelty tune Little Red Riding Hood, which became the group's second huge hit. Like Woolly Bully, that record reached number two on the charts and was certified gold in 1966.
1: Who said I see walking in these woods? Why, it's Little Red Riding Hood.

0: Sam, what about Little Red Riding Hood? I remember that as being my very first song ever that I fell in love with. Tell me a little bit about how that song came about.
1: Little Red Riding Hood? I'm trying to remember who put that together. Yeah, I can't remember the author's name. He was a songwriter, and he was pretty, he was well known. But he recorded it, and he got killed in an accident or something right before the song came out. And so we picked that up, and away we went.
0: It seemed like you had such a great time with it.
1: Well, another reason they call me the Sham is because when the band got bored sometimes, we weren't the kind of band that stood up there trying to look cool. We'd be dancing and cutting up and laughing. And if you don't enjoy what you're doing, man, you need to go get a brain surgeon job or get some brain surgery. You know, some people try to look so cool. They were just boring. And the guitar player, Omar Lopez, weighed close to 300 pounds, I believe. He was really heavy, and he had a past while he'd already been in the military, came back to West Dallas, and some idiot was drunk while they were down at the river drinking one night and pulled the trigger on a 410 and blew part of his belly away. He survived, but he was real light on his feet, and he could really play the guitar. And when I got out of the service, he had already been. When I got out, we started singing again. And when we worked 6 hours a night in one club, and a lot of times everybody was going Beatle or playing cover songs to break up the monotony, we'd just kick off a rhythm and a tune, and I'd make songs as I went along.
0: Yeah.
1: It didn't matter if they were wrong. Just keep the band going strong.
0: Yeah.
1: See, that kind of attitude. Who's
2: there? Oh, it's me again.

on my chinny chin chin followed Little Red Riding Hood and came as a result of the pressure that MGM placed on the group to find a follow-up hit. This was the record company where Roy Orbison, The Animals and Herman's Hermits had all produced their hit songs.

0: those songs were so big. How do you feel about the fact that you were just known everywhere in the world for Woolly Bully, but then for Little Red Riding Hood as well? How did that make you feel?
1: I don't know. I mean, we just smiled and looked at each other because that's what we set out to do. I mean, some people say, well, why are you doing this? I mean, I'm enjoying myself. I hate to see a band that is so cool, they look dead. It's like running a jackhammer or nailing a wall or ironing clothes. If you don't like your job, quit it. Get out of it. And if you can't, that means that the only thing holding you back is fear. So you just endure. Man, if you don't like your job, go ahead. Or if you look so sad, go ahead and die. You're sucking up good air.
0: Do you miss those days?
1: Do I miss that? No, I don't miss them because there's a saying, too. When we play, let's play like there's no tomorrow.
2: Oh, that's bad.
3: No, that's good.

0: trying to look cool. Enjoy yourself. If you don't like your job, quit it.
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7: As the late 60s rolled around, despite releasing a few more minor hits, Sam the Sham and the Pharaohs lost relevance as rock and roll began tackling issues like Vietnam and civil rights.
8: The rooms were so much colder then. My father was a soldier then.

0: Well, yeah.
1: Are you still singing with the band today?
2: No, I'm just relaxing, smiling. And after Woolly Bully, a very famous producer, when we came looking for time, we couldn't afford it. We'd just go to a studio and ask somebody, could you front us some time? And when we get a hit, you can, for a percentage, get it. And, you know, and everybody would say, man, nah, you never go anywhere with that. And even when we cut Woolly Bully, somebody took it to a producer. He said, that's the worst piece of mess that I ever heard. But he didn't use the word mess. And the person that had fronted us the money was about as crazy as we were. And he was in the liquor business. And he says, maybe it is, but I'm going to make you eat those words, you know. And it reminded me of something that a man from Louisiana by the name of Fate told me. Says, go after it, Sam. When they run you out of town, don't be grumpy and all that. Just square your shoulders, put a smile on your face while they're ushering you out of town, and a smile and high step. Make it look like a parade and make it look like you're leading it.
1: Great. Well, they didn't have to run you out of town, did they? Because they were eating their words. Woolly Bully was a huge success, as was Little Red Riding Hood. And I guess, Sam, when you look back on your life today, you're pretty happy with the way it all turned out.
2: Yeah, yes.

0: know, I don't care. A man by the name, again, Fate. He had survived World War II, a concentration camp and everything. And before we came up to Memphis, he was a dear friend. And I went to him and I said, Fate, I know you've been through a lot. I'm fixing to make a run at it. And I says, with all you've lived through, can you give me some words of wisdom? And he called me Junior, and he said, Junior, he says, when you do something, give it all you got. If you don't like it, quit. And if they run you out of town, he says, just square your shoulders, put a smile on your face, and start high-stepping. Make it look like a parade and act like leading it.
1: Sam did continue to lead the parade. In 1970, Domingo Samudio undertook a solo career and was awarded a Grammy in 1971 for Best Album Liner Notes to his record Sam Harden Heavy.

was the only album I did for Atlantic, and it was the liner notes. When it comes to writing, better pick your corner, because I'm coming. I was fortunate that night, and they call it a cult album because it just had an initial release, and a lot of people know about it, but, you know, people that really seek out that information. Duane Allman is on some of the cuts. At that time, Eric Clapton, Derek and the Dominoes were next door in the other studio cutting Layla. And Duane came over and did some stuff with a John Lee Hooker number going upstairs.

0: Memphis Horns were there, the Dixie Flyers, all those guys. And man, it really was Memphis, because I was a little nuts back then.
1: Domingo also wrote two Spanish language songs for the 1982 film The Border. He later expanded his repertoire to include gospel and country. Woolly Bully also became part of the soundtrack of Night in the City in 1992. In 94, a number of artists recorded Turban Renewal, a tribute to Sam the Sham and the Pharaohs.

Sam went back to Memphis and turned his attention to religious and charitable duties. He started teaching Bible classes in prison and worked as an interpreter for healthcare ministries, which sent doctors to impoverished communities in South America. He did continue to record and release music, however, including Won't Be Long in 1995 and the song Rambler in 2001.

0: Cute Woolly Bully by Sam the Sham and the Pharaohs was inducted into the Grammy Hall of Fame in 2009. Additionally, Woolly Bully has been recognised in other halls of fame. It was selected by the Rock and Roll Hall of Fame as one of the 500 songs that shaped rock and roll. And Sam the Sham himself was inducted into the Memphis Music Hall of Fame in 2016. You still call yourself Sam, don't you? You don't refer to yourself as the Moody O anymore. You're still Sam the Sham, aren't you?
1: Well, I make sure that I don't turn the first time somebody calls my name.
0: Thank you. Thank you so much.
1: I want to make sure I don't turn at the wrong time and somebody out of my past is trying to catch me.
0: Thank you so much for chatting with us today. We're just so excited to have made contact and to hear that you're in such good shape and doing so well. We thank you for the music and wish you lots of great health to come and plenty more good times, Sam. Thanks a million for chatting.
1: Yeah.

0: Before you go, those big things that look like rabbits that y'all call, I think, kangaroos. I just wanted to tell you, in Texas, we got jackrabbits that big.
1: Is that right?
0: Oh, no, I'm just bragging on Texas.
1: Thanks for your time today, Sam. I'm really grateful.
0: Okay, God bless you.
1: You too. All Bye-bye. The best. Bye.
2: He sure is a character, isn't he? Sam the Sham's going to be 90 on February the 28th, 2027. He and his wife have a daughter, and he also has two sons and two grandchildren from his previous marriage. Happily retired, but still a motivational speaker and poet, Sam famously maintains a philosophy that there's plenty of life beyond rock and roll. 'Cause it's a beautiful
3: day. You've been listening to A Breath of Fresh Air with Sandy Kaye.